unprecedented, unparalleled favor from heaven. Favor like, unlike any you have ever known. This will be the most defining year, I believe, of our whole spiritual experience. Favor in every area of your life. Favor in your relationship with God. Whatever it is you're struggling with right now, understand there is a weight of favor upon you that will cause you to break into a level of intimacy that you can only dream about. And many of us have been dreaming, longing, sighing in our hearts, oh God, please. And God is saying, oh yes, oh God, yes. Favor in your ministry and your calling, because this is the time to revisit our call and say, for such a time as this, I am here on this earth. I am here in the place where I live for such a time as this, for such a community as this, for such a desperate hour as this, I have come. Favor over your church. Favor of God on your family. Favor upon our children. What that means to me is, beware all prodigals, you are returning. But where the enemy has come and touched our family, be it in sickness, be it in rebellion with our kids, be it in whatever state, there is a vengeance coming that will enable us to reclaim that which is ours.

Be creative in your asking for favor. Because I think God is in a really humorous mood right now. Be creative. Maybe he's looking you right in the eye and saying, there is favor upon favor upon favor upon favor upon favor upon favor upon favor upon favor upon favor upon favor upon favor upon favor upon favor upon favor upon favor. Whatever your current struggles, this is a year of breakthrough. A year of unprecedented, unparalleled favor of God. Grace upon grace upon grace upon grace upon grace upon grace upon grace upon grace upon grace upon grace upon grace. If I think God will want to go eyeball to eyeball with you and dare you bankrupt heaven if you can. And I tell you, if we will live in that place of favor, spirit of revival will come upon us.

0: when I was at school, I didn't know I was dyslexic, and they didn't have a name for it then. And what happened was they just said I was thick. And the teachers just said, when you leave school, I was coming up to 16, you'll never get a job because you can't read and write and you're thick. I believe that my heavenly father, by this time, had known the Lord for a couple of years, and he said he would look after me and take care of me, as it were. And there was a real sense of peace in that. And he's opened the doorway to actually become an electrical engineer. It took a little while with studying and things, but it's just amazing how God undertook in one of the final exams. We had a lot of circuit diagrams that had to be memorized and what have you, very complicated. God ended up, it was like a photographic memory I had. Not only in this exam, I shut my eyes, I could see the photos. It was like a photo of this circuit diagram, star delta starters, and I could even read the small print on it as well. And I got 98%. He's a great God. He's one that undertakes in very practical things like the job situation, not just when you're at church.
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2: A frail black woman stands slowly to her feet. She's something over 70 years of age. Facing her across the room are several white security police officers, one of whom, Mr. Vanderbrock, has just been tried and found implicated in the murders of both the woman's son and her husband some years ago. It was indeed Mr. Vanderbrock, it had now been established, who had come to the woman's home a number of years back, taken her son, shot him at point-blank range, and then burned the young man's body in a fire while he and his officer partied nearby. Several years later, Mr. Vanderbrock and his cohorts had returned to take away her husband as well. For many months, she had heard nothing of his whereabouts. Then, almost 2 years after her husband's disappearance, Mr. Vanderbrock came back to fetch the woman herself. How vividly she remembers that evening, going down to a place beside a river where she was shown her husband, bound and beaten, but still strong in spirit, lying in a pile of wood, the last words she heard from his lips as the officers poured gasoline over his body and set him aflame were, "Father, forgive them. Father, forgive them. Father, forgive them. Father, forgive them." And now the woman stands in the courtroom and listens to the confessions offered by Vanderbrock. A member of South Africa's Truth and Reconciliation Commission turns to her and asks, "So what do you want us to do? How should justice be done to this man who has so brutally destroyed your family?" "I want three things," begins the old woman calmly but confidently. "I want first to be taken to the place where my husband's body was burned so that I can gather up the dust and give his remains a decent burial. My husband and son were my only family. I want secondly, therefore, for Mr. Vanderbrock to become my son. I would like for him to come twice a month to the ghetto and spend a day with me so that I can pour out in him whatever love I still have remaining within me. And finally," she says, "I want a third thing. I would like Mr. Vanderbrock to know that I offer him my forgiveness because Jesus died for me to forgive. This was also the wish of my husband. And so I would kindly ask for someone to come to my side and lead me across this courtroom so that I can take Mr. Vanderbrock in my arms, embrace him and let him know that he is truly loved." As the court assistants come to lead the elderly woman across the room, Mr. Vanderbrock, overwhelmed by what he had just heard, faints. And as he does, those in the courtroom, friends, family, neighbors, all victims of decades of oppression and injustice, begin to sing softly, but assuredly, "Amazing grace, how sweet the sound that saved a wretch like me."
0: Cross Rhythms.

I first started thinking about God at the age of 11. My parents had just split up and I was finding things hard. And realised that I couldn't find what I needed in the things they found of value. That money didn't mean everything. That relationships meant a lot, but that I needed more. At the same time, my best friend had a brain tumour, which she somehow survived and came out fit and well.

0: and she found out all the churches had been praying for her, and she started to think about Christianity and find out more about it. So together we used to spend time talking through ideas, exploring ideas, and it just made sense.
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1: 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The task which has been set us is not above our strength. Salvation will not be denied us.
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4: 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How are you feeling this evening? Can you relate to the lyrics in this song from Delirious?

0: is straight away you can relate to those lyrics. Life might be wearying, tiresome, a struggle. I would encourage you to start by just stopping.
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0: Take your opportunity with Breakthrough Nights tonight. Put everything on hold. And wherever you are, just sit there and rest and say, Holy Spirit,
1: we didn't count on
0: come to me this evening.

0: know, sometimes walking with God, there can be protracted seasons that are difficult. Dry, lonely, troubled, difficult. But there's something very precious when, despite what it's like, you don't give up.
1: Find me in the river.
0: Even if all you can do is fall upon him.
1: Find me here. Find me.
0: But you don't let him go. And you might not have the strength to do much more than just wait. But waiting is a statement that you're looking to the one who you put your hope in.

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It's called I Need You, I Love You, I Want You. You know, you can say that it's your circumstances do not determine truth.

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Bible says He's the author and perfecter of your faith. He's able to work everything together for your good. So don't be identified by how you're feeling. Be defined by His words of how He's at work in your life at the moment.

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Because God doesn't abandon you. He doesn't leave you. Where is he? What can you give him thanks for? Yet will I sing. Yet will I shout. Yet will I speak out my thanks and my praise. If you can do it in the face of the difficult things, those are major steps of overcoming. Where do you see God?

That little vignette then was called The Pain You Let Me Feel. If you know that God isn't lifting you up out of your troubles, maybe there's an exchange, a conversation to be had in the middle of them. Maybe there's a purpose why he holds you in that place. And as this music plays, I want to encourage you just to switch everything else out and just begin to open up your heart to him. Tell him about the pain that you feel. And then keep going on that journey. God loves the truth of your inner man. Sometimes that's what he's trying to get to. And then respond to his voice as he responds to yours.

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He is your mighty refuge, your safe place to go to.

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The time of testing will come to an end. But how great to overcome it through finding a deeper intimacy with Jesus. Not that your trial just goes, but it's superseded by love.

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Seek Him for a victory that's founded in knowing Him deeper and loving Him more. And knowing that you're loved by Him more.

And you know, Daniel said, the people who know their God will stand firm and prove themselves strong and do exploits for God. If you want to do something for God, something in your city, something in your neighborhood, something for the kingdom of God, wherever he's God's put you, you've got to be resourced by remaining connected to him. Like Jesus said, apart from me, you can do nothing. It's him that makes you brave, courageous, able to stand and prove yourself strong.

You know, before you were born, God planned the works in advance for you to do. It's no accident you're alive in this day. You're born for such a time as this. He's written down purpose for you. And it doesn't matter your state when you come to him. Poor, downtrodden, hurt, broken, in need. Because it's not about your strength, it's about his. He takes the weak things to shame the strong, the foolish to confound the wise. The key is our ability to surrender to him. And we must.

May he who opens doors no man can shut be your doorkeeper. May he who drives his very kingdom to your doorstep, who dares you to dive into your dreams, be your deliverer. May he who never slams the door on sympathy, nor hinders wholeness, who never turns the locks on love, the sentry at the entryway of mercy, who thrives at the threshold of kindness, be your key holder. May he who stays behind closed doors to seek you, who calls you to closeness and invites you to intimacy, who sings in secret rooms and quiet streams, find your embrace. May he who knocks and won't stop knocking, who leans with all his weight to wait for you, hear your steps coming, your voice of greeting, the latch loosening, your rusted hinges opening. May his eyes find yours, a welcome visitor. And may he walk you to the narrow door, the door for the sheep, to the open door of heaven, and bring you through.

0: This is Cross Rhythm City Radio. Let's go.
1: I have a friend called Jan, and he's a youth minister, and he gave me some statistics of evolution happening without a creator. And it's like having a whirlwind tornado going through a junkyard and picking up all the bits and spraying it out and creating a Boeing 747. And he threw a few more sort of statistics like that at me. And it was when I was about 14, I went on a big Christian festival called New Wine. And I wasn't really, I wouldn't have said I was a Christian then. But I went along with an open mind and sort of said, this week, if you're real, come and make yourself relevant to me. And he did, and just came and touched my life there that week. And I was just so happy and filled with joy, and just, I looked at the stars one night and just sort of looked at it and thought, there's no way that's there by accident. Yeah, God is real.
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Consider my sighing. Listen to my cry for help, my King and my God. For to you I

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Blessed are the merciful, for they will be shown mercy. Blessed are the pure in heart,

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0: rhythms.
1: We release the sound to break through the atmosphere, and we release it now.
2: The Bible says that righteousness exalts a nation. If that is the case, the corollary has to operate as well, namely that unrighteousness will take a nation downhill. If you have those things compromised, a society can really begin to flounder. Young people must understand that the rules of the road and the Bible are not there to spoil their fun, but to protect their happiness and their spiritual and moral well-being.
1: People call you near, call you near, call you near.
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1: The future rests on your courage. 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
2: Let us then address ourselves to our task, that whatever the cost, we shall stand by one another and do our duty, God helping us, to the end.

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1: For me, there has to be a reason. There's got to be something more in life than what I see around me. I don't like what human beings do to each other very much, and I just think that that's our choice. How we choose to live our life is our choice, but God is saying there is an alternative. This is the alternative, but it will cost you. You need to go out there, spend time, read your Bible, know what is the right way to live your life. For me, it's that centre, it's having something to focus on. When I was a lad, because I became a Christian quite early when I was 14, before that I think it was I used to go up and see Oakwood Chapel and see the guys that were there that were building this church in my local area. And whatever they had in their lives, it was something slightly different.

0: And I thought to myself, I want that. Whatever that is, I will want these guys have got. But it took another 2-3 years before I was content enough in myself and certainly wise enough to realize I had to give over control to somebody else, which is, of course, handing your life over to Jesus. And it's quite a step that you make, but the rewards are unbelievable.
1: Listen and believe.
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2: From the Sky News Centre at 6. Around 200,000 people have been evacuated from their homes as wildfires, sparked by heatwaves, rage across France and Spain. Central Spain's been one of the worst hit areas, with authorities declaring a national emergency after two fires merged near Madrid. Two blazes west of Bordeaux have seen thousands of people flee tourist hotspots on the French Atlantic coast. Julien Rodeau was told to leave his home.
3: We were evacuated, I think it was around 2 a.m. The flames were behind the house, then they receded, and now I don't know. I just don't know. We're just waiting for news.
2: Meanwhile, a major incident's been declared by Police Scotland as crews battle a wildfire in the Cairngorms National Park for a 10th day. Around 650 residents in the village of Nethy Bridge were evacuated after a day of strong winds aggravated conditions. Donald Trump's joked he'll run for president for a fourth term.
4: My intention to run for a fourth term as president of the United States. Now, I won three times, did very well the second time, by the way. It's a rigged election, but we'll have to talk about it.
2: He was speaking overnight at the White House Correspondents' Dinner in Washington, D.C., which was rescheduled after a gunman interrupted the original event in April. The president also said Iran wants to secure a peace deal and confirmed Israeli Prime Minister Benjamin Netanyahu will visit the U.S. next week. A murder investigation has been launched after a 17-year-old boy was stabbed to death in Luton. Emergency services were called to Kingsway Recreation Ground just before 7 last night. Andy Burnham's admitted he might be in trouble at home after saying the opening of his new No. 10 North office was the best day of his life. The Prime Minister opened his new headquarters in Manchester yesterday. And swimmer Duncan Scott added yet another gold to his Commonwealth tally, keeping his title as Scotland's most successful athlete in the history of the Games. He retained his 200-metre individual medley crown last night. And that's the latest.
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7: From the Sky News Centre at 7, firefighters are struggling to contain a wildfire in Madrid. Central Spain's been one of the worst hit areas by forest fires, sparked by heat waves across Europe. Blazes west of Bordeaux in France are threatening a tourist hotspot, with some visitors seen leaving Léger Cap Ferret by boat. Jean-Luc Lizer is a chief firefighter in the commune region.
8: In the coming days or even weeks, the weather is still forecasting a heat wave. The excessive heat's reaching 30 degrees Celsius. The winds are also very unpredictable, adding strength to this fire, which is difficult to control.
7: Meanwhile, a wildfire in the Cairngorms National Park has led to a major incident being declared by Police Scotland. First Minister John Swinney's urged people to avoid the area of Nethy Bridge, which has been evacuated. Plus, firefighters will keep tackling a large fire at an industrial unit in Essex into the weekend. Crews were called to the scene on Southend Road just before five last night, and nearby residents were evacuated. Donald Trump claims Iran would use a nuclear weapon if it had one, but insists diplomatic talks between the countries are going well. The US president's been at the rescheduled White House correspondents' dinner a few months after the original was shut down after an attack. He spoke in Washington, D.C. last night.
9: So we've hit Iran very hard. And by the way, they are talking to us right now. They'd love to make a deal. I don't think they're ready to. I don't think it's time yet, but I'm willing to listen. But they cannot have a nuclear weapon. So this is all about, we will not let them have a nuclear weapon.
7: His comments come as Iran says it's targeted multiple US bases across the Middle East. A 25-year-old law student's been released on bail after police in Ireland intercepted a bomb on the border. Isabella Perry Sullivan's appeared in court, charged with possession of explosives. And heatwave conditions are returning for parts of England and Wales this coming week. Temperatures are expected to peak at 35 degrees Celsius. That's the latest.
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0: Let's do first thing thoughts. We're about to get a slice of ancient wisdom to start the day. You're about to hear a proverb of Solomon to ponder and put into practice. This is a warning about wealth and material possessions. The wealth of the rich is their fortified city. They imagine it a wall too high to scale. Put it this way, the rich think their wealth protects them. They imagine themselves safe behind it. Of course, this is a warning. Don't put your hope and security in material possessions.
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This is Crossrhythms Radio. A jigsaw puzzle shop has opened in Stoke-on-Trent. Bespoke jigsaw puzzle maker Great British Jigsaws has created three new jobs with the opening of its store at the Trentham Estate, with more roles expected to be created later in the year. The company is one of only a handful of jigsaw manufacturers in the UK, and they supply major organisations such as the National Trust through to Stoke City Football Club. The Stafford-based company was set up by husband and wife duo Jason and Kathy Cornish, and the pair hope that by locating their first shop at Trentham, which boosts over 3 million visitors a year, they'll boost their sales and increase brand awareness. Jason said that the opening of their flagship store at Trentham was the right place for them to get their brand in front of more people. Jigsaws in the shop feature bespoke designs from Emma Justra, who's a local artist and illustrator, as well as maps of national parks, wildlife photography, and many more. It seems things are falling into place for the company, piece by piece.

0: From the Potters to the Valiant, we know the score. This is Cross Rhythm City.
1: Dr. Ian Waldron-Newman, Research Associate in History at Melbourne University, points to the many moral messages emanating from TV shows that so many conservative parents worry about, such as The Simpsons. For example, she says, I defy anyone to explain the evils of gambling more clearly than the show's ruthless industrialist, who in one episode decides to reinvest his nuclear power plant profits in a casino. I have discovered the perfect business, Montgomery Burns gloats. People rush in, empty their pockets and scurry out. You can keep him for the birds and bees. Dr. Newman points out that Mr. Burns forgets that the workers such as Homer are part of a social family and must be accepted and supported. Tell that to the politicians, not just to the parents. It seems to me that Mr. Burns bears far too much resemblance to far too many of our powerful politicians. People matter so much more than sleazy profits. This is John Smith.

0: The school summer holidays are coming around quickly now. I don't know if you have any plans for the holidays. What are you doing with the kids? It's quite a long period of time to fill. Well, one thing that is continuing in Stoke-on-Trent this summer is the holiday and the holiday activities and food programme, or the HAF programme. And it's been running for a number of years and helps some of the city's most vulnerable children. But we can find out a bit more about this now. I'm joined in the studio by Adam Yates, and he's the Chief Operating Officer at the Hub Foundation. Welcome, Adam.
1: Morning.
0: Thank you for joining us. Just give us the broad overview. What's the HAF programme?
1: Well, the HAF programme's a government-funded programme, a Department for Education-funded programme. Each local authority receives a sum of money to effectively coordinate and set up holiday provision in the Easter, summer and Christmas periods. So that started back in 2021.
0: Yep.
1: And the government then, the success of the project across all political parties, sort of forced the government's hand to extend that. So that's been extended for a further 3 years, so the rest of this year and two more. They're effectively programmes that support children and families in holiday periods, and we as an organisation locally manage and coordinate that project on behalf of Stoke-on-Trent Council.
0: Yep.
1: And as I said, we've been doing it for the last sort of 4 or 5 years in partnership with the Stoke Local Authority. We've had a fantastic response in terms of the performance of the project, national lead on it. We sit on the National Steering Group for the money, the National Award Panel. The money's there to support children and families in holiday periods because, as you said, they are long periods of time and they can be particularly stressful on families financially.
0: So the Hub Foundation has been running this effectively in Stoke-on-Trent for a number of years, and so you've just received a three-year deal to deliver this. So you've had funding from the Department for Education, a £4.5 million deal to deliver this over the next 3 years, which is great news. Maybe just give our listeners an idea of the scope, the size of what goes on.
1: Well, you know, that funding is effectively, almost all that funding goes back into delivery and setting the sessions up. So the sessions are at schools and community groups. There are trips as well. We work with a huge number of organisations locally. So a large proportion of that money is going back into the local economy. Over the calendar year, the team probably organise in the region of 45,000 free places. We've got some funding as well from JCB and Lord Bamford to fund half term. So we're really grateful for that support, because it enables us to continue provision right the way through the year. Sessions, as I said, all over the city, schools, community groups, organisations, trips, all free of charge, food included. And there's just so many different activities for the children, as I said, irrespective of financial and social circumstance. Holiday periods are expensive time for any family. So a lot of families receive magic breakfast and free school meals at school.
0: Yeah.
1: Going into the holiday periods, that can obviously be quite a financial gap for families. And keeping children entertained in itself is a big task. I mean, 6 weeks is a long, long period of time.
0: Sure.
1: So we try and make the sessions as engaging and interesting as we can. We try to raise aspirations, create new and enriching opportunities for children, give them new experiences, and alleviate pressure. And as I said, it's an amazing project. This summer, there'll probably be in the region of 30,000 free places. We'll move into October, and there'll be another 1,000, as I said, which was funded by Lord Bamford.
0: Mm-hmm.
1: And then at Christmas, maybe another 6,000 or 7,000, dependent on availability of venues and providers. So you know, we've got an incredible team at the Hub that set all this up, and
0: yep.
1: You know, there's just so much work that goes into it. Any single session's probably got 8 or 9 moving parts. So when you think this summer will be anywhere between 900 and 1,100 sessions, that's probably 10,000 moving parts across the programme. So it's just so vast.
0: A lot of logistics there, Adam, keep on top of.
1: Well, when you think around holiday provision, you've probably got 3 or 4 different providers that are setting the sessions up.
0: Yep.
1: You've got risk assessments, insurances, compliance documents.
0: Mm-hmm.
1: There's just so much to consider: registers, data protection, privacy policies, conflict of interest policies. It's massive. And it does take an awful lot of work, but it's so beneficial for the local community, and obviously the landscape within Stoke. I mean, we've got high levels of deprivation. You know, over 35% live in the lowest 10% of poverty in the country,
0: yeah.
1: And over 50% of the city live in the lowest 20%. So the numbers are starkly high.
0: I want to pick up on a couple of things you said there. In a moment, let me ask you about the kind of difference this makes to kids who go on this programme. But first of all, who is it for?
1: So the Department for Education dictate the criteria on the funding's for. It's aimed at free school meal children, but there is some flexibility outside of that. So we try and work with schools and community groups to target those families that they know may need more support. We try and bring different social backgrounds together for families, so it's inclusive. But as I said, the funding is dictated by the government and the Department for Education, and unfortunately the funding doesn't cover every single child and family in the city. If it did, it would be fantastic. I mean, it would have been an awful lot more work for the team. It's easy for me to say that, but yeah, I mean, it is dictated by government. So there are certain criteria on sign-up. But as I said, there is flexibility as well around that, given the different venues and organisations that are engaging with our families of the city.
0: Yeah, but even within that, you're working with thousands of children locally that you're touching through this programme.
1: Absolutely, yeah. You know, a particular focus over the last few years has been children with SEND, special educational needs, and there's been a rise across not only Stoke on Trent but nationally with children that are SEND children. So we want to try and support everybody we can. It is very difficult, but we make the funding go as far as we possibly can. And I have to say, we've got some amazing organisations in the city, business organisations that support, enrichment organisations, sporting organisations, community groups, charities, and schools. And you know, schools more often than not don't charge venue hire, which is obviously their gift in kind, which enables us to further utilise public funding, which has been so important. And as I said, we've been recognised nationally for it a number of times. We've had a number of ministerial visits, and we want to keep improving the programme and expanding its reach.
0: Okay, well, we'll play a song and then come back and chat a bit more to Adam about the holiday activities food programme in Stoke-on-Trent.

0: Over the last few years, the Hub Foundation in Stoke-on-Trent has put on tens of thousands of sessions for children and young people over the school holidays. And that work is going to continue. They have been given £4.5 million of Department for Education funding to put on the Stoke-on-Trent Holiday Activities Food Programme over the next 3 years. And Adam Yates is the Chief Operating Officer at the Hub Foundation and joins me in the Cross Rhythms Radio studios. And we're talking about what's coming up this summer as part of the HAF programme. But Adam, tell me a bit about the difference that these activities, that these sessions make to children and young people.
1: Well, firstly, there's the immediate support, which is, you know, parents not having to fund activities or going and doing a range of different sort of daily activity with their children. We hope that it expands children's opportunities and raises aspirations. We try and give them different experiences and different opportunities within the programme, working with different organisations and different venues. But financially, you have to think, you know, those community sessions are open sessions. Some of the school ones are shut just for children of those schools. The community ones are pretty much open and flexible. So, you know, families can attend a number over the 6 weeks. And as we said, if you've got a child that's receiving magic breakfast and a free school meal at school throughout the week, that's 10 meals. And if you've got three or four children, that can make a huge difference financially over the 6 week period. So we've got so many testimonials from children and families about the way that the project has supported them and how vital it's been. We relay all that information back to local authority and DfE. We've got a PhD student that we're working with from Staffordshire University that's found links between increased attendance at school and increased attainment at school in line with attending holiday period provision, which is really, really important. It's an amazing bit of work. We've got a young woman called Grace that's been working with us for 3 or 4 years, and some of that information and data that she's collated has been shared with the DfE and the Education Select Committee, which effectively is the committee that keeps the DfE accountable. So those are really important pieces of work, because what it does is enables us to provide vital data to the DfE and other organisations about just how important this work is and this funding is.
0: Amazing. That's fantastic. Really, really good. So I mentioned at the beginning that summer holidays are coming around really quickly now. If families are interested in what you're talking about, how would they find out more? And, you know, how would they know if they were eligible?
1: So we've got a booking system and our website. It'll be on the council websites as well, the Hub Foundation and the council websites, or the HAF programme for Stoke-on-Trent. That will have all the open activities on. That goes live on Friday this week. We're a little bit behind where we needed to be for a number of different reasons, but we're going live on Friday this week with the sessions that will be open. Sessions will be coordinated throughout the summer as well, so that'll be a fluid programme where we hope to add some more through as we're moving through the 6 weeks. So parents can log on to the system or contact their school or community group to find out what provision is going on. But as I said, there will be a thorough set out and layout of what's available for the summer for parents to access. And as I said, the range of activities and the number of venues is just huge. We're probably working with around 100 venues across Stoke-on-Trent, right across the whole of Stoke-on-Trent. And the benefit I think that we've got as an organisation is that we utilise those organisations that are best equipped in every area of the city to work with those children. So we as an organisation don't deliver, we partner and work and organise and coordinate. And that's really an important role, because it takes pressure off schools and community groups and organisations to almost mobilise, as I said, 8 or 9 different areas of one singular session.
0: Yeah. Okay, so the website is thehubfoundation.com, hub being spelt with 2 B's.
1: Yes.
0: And presumably if anyone has any questions, they can get in touch.
1: We've got, as I said, there's a phone number on there. We've got a dedicated team that work coordinating this, and they're always on hand to give support and help. And as I said, this is the reason the project works is because the team works so incredibly hard. Full credit to them for it. But what we see at the other end is countless thousands and thousands of children that are having memorable periods and engaging in activities they may not usually do. And what we want to do is raise aspirations and give opportunities across the city. So we're working incredibly hard to do that, amongst some other projects. And I have to say a huge thank you to our board of trustees and to the founder, Carol Shannon, who started this ball rolling back in 2017. It's been a long journey, but a very successful one.
0: Amazing. Well, it's great to just get a little bit of an insight, just not only just how big this program is, but just how it's changing lives, how it's impacting young people. You know, you mentioned there about raising up aspirations and opportunities, and that's so important. Okay, so once again, it's thehubfoundation.com, and you'll be able to find out more about the HAF program, Holiday Activities Food Program. And well, it sounds like a busy summer, Adam.
2: Very busy, just getting started.
0: Yeah. Well, thank you for coming in and telling us about it.
2: Thank you very much.
0: That's Adam Yates, the Chief Operating Officer at the Hub Foundation.

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0: Your Heroes Awards is back for 2026, and a special anniversary is being celebrated. The awards recognise unsung heroes from Stoke-on-Trent in Staffordshire, and they're organised by University of Staffordshire, and Jenny Umflett is the High Value Relationships Manager there. Hello.
1: Hi, thank you for having me in

0: Awards that celebrates pretty much any kind of unsung hero within the community, any kind of hero you can think of. So we have categories for children, Children of Courage, we have Future Star categories, categories for Children of Courage, for NHS employees, for firefighters, for teachers, or any kind of hero. Very often they're people who aren't usually in the public eye, they're tucked away quietly doing incredible things. It could be a carer, it could be somebody that spends their time at home looking after somebody in a very selfless way. Yep. It could be a child that's overcoming an illness or you know, defying an illness to do some incredible things. It could be a community group that's I don't know, feeding people or putting on activities. Any kind of hero.
1: In the run-up to the awards, and you're already doing this now, you are publishing the stories of nominees.
0: That's right. So over the course of a few months, I'm very lucky that I get to speak to all of these incredible people. Yep. So often I come off the phone after speaking to them feeling uplifted by the things that they're doing and the things that they have to say.
1: Sure.
0: And very often these people will say, oh, I don't deserve this. I don't do this for recognition. That's a really common thread amongst these incredible individuals. So every day we're running these stories and sharing them out. We're sharing them on the Your Heroes website, yep, across social media, and it's a beautiful sort of symmetry here that Your Heroes was actually launched at the Sentinel newspaper 20 years ago. And yep, this year, the Sentinel, both in paper and online, will be running these stories.
1: That's fantastic. Would you mind highlighting a story? So maybe just to give you a bit of thinking time, we've had a look at some of the stories you've already published. So one of the nominees is a 74-year-old woman from Newcastle who's raised around £1.5 million for charity. Another nominee's story is about an 18-year-old sports star from Lichfield.
0: Absolutely. Both of those incredible stories. The 74-year-old lady that you mentioned is Ada Haywood. She's a former, okay, pot bank worker, and she organises something called the Pink Tie Ball. She does other things too. So she gets up early and go very early, 5 a.m, and goes to networking breakfast to encourage business people to donate. Wow. So she's raised a lot of money by having events, by standing in supermarkets with collecting buckets, all sorts of things. She does that for cancer research and other charities. In memory of her late husband, in memory, okay, of a neighbour who passed away due to cancer, but really just because she cares and wants to help. And in a contrast, but equally incredible, yep, we have a teenager who's in Lichfield, and she, alongside completing her sixth form studies, despite having very severe dyslexia and being told at one stage she might never get qualifications,
1: okay,
0: is actually competing to be world champion in two different sports. And she's also race director for Sports for Young People. She's,
1: yes,
0: a coach for young people. Just a really incredible young person, really incredible human being.
1: And I think one of the sports is Spartan. I think that's what it is, which I had to look up what it
0: yes,
1: was, but it seemed to be some sort of long-distance race with obstacles.
0: Yeah, the kind of resilience that you need to compete in something like that. I mean, I imagine she has all kinds of incredible life skills that she can take into business or whatever she does next.
1: So, do you know any unsung heroes in our local community? Nominate them. It's really easy to do so. You just need to go to the Your Heroes Awards website, yourheroesawards.co.uk. I'll be chatting more to Jenny in a few minutes' time.

0: We're hearing about Your Heroes Awards, which is back again for another year, a special 20th anniversary edition celebrating unsung local heroes in our community. And Jenny Amphlett joins me in the studio from University of Staffordshire. They organise the awards. And Jenny, I know there's lots of other amazing businesses and organisations that get on board and support it too.
1: Absolutely. So the awards are organised at University of Staffordshire. It's very important to us. We're at Civic University. You know, we educate people. We try to change lives and we try to reach out into the community. So it's really an important part of that for us.
0: Yep.
1: But we couldn't do this without the support of a number of organisations and businesses. So we have a list of businesses. I'm not going to say them because I might forget one. But we have about five or six, actually, businesses that support us financially and put some money in so that we can have an event at the end of this, so that we can invite the finalists along to a dinner and celebrate them there. We also have quite a lot of organisations that we always refer to it as the Coalition of the Willing. A lot of organisations that contribute in some way. We're extremely grateful to Cross Rhythms for your continuing support. So thank you for supporting us today. Thank you for, I know you're going to be there on the evening helping
0: Absolutely.
1: Us to tell some of the stories. So thank you for that. But also we have the football clubs, both big football clubs in the city are part of this. We have the Regent Theatre, we have Alton Towers. So sometimes that contribution could be giving prizes that some of our young finalists will receive on the evening. Any kind of contribution that is given towards Heroes is very, very appreciated.
0: Brilliant. Well, there's so many good reasons to get involved and support the awards, and it's certainly our pleasure to be amongst the list of other organisations that do so. So, whether it's a volunteer or a young achiever, a carer or a community group, Your Heroes Awards acknowledge everyday acts of kindness, bravery and dedication that sometimes goes unnoticed, sadly. So the question is, do you know someone who you can nominate for an award? Because Jenny wants to hear from you. So how do people nominate an individual, a community group, an organisation for an award?
1: It's incredibly easy to nominate. So we have a website and it's yourheroesawards.co.uk. There's a nominate page on there and it's literally as simple as popping a couple of lines of text into a box and pressing send. You can do it in 2 minutes and then that lands in my email inbox and I have the beautiful job of contacting the people who've been nominated and having a chat with them. And now, don't feel that you need to tell me their entire story. That's my job.
0: Okay.
1: Just send me their name and we'll do the rest.
0: You're making it as simple as possible.
1: Absolutely.
0: Okay, so you can do that online on the Your Heroes Awards website. And is there a deadline for the nomination?
1: Well, I'd like lots of nominations to come in as soon as possible because we're sharing the stories out every day.
0: Yeah.
1: But the actual deadline is the end of September, so we do have a little bit of time here.
0: Okay, and who judges the awards?
1: So we have a judging panel. So if people go onto the website, they can see the names and also the faces of the people who will be judging. So it is a bit of a list of the great and the good. So
0: yes.
1: We have people like Rachel Shenton, the actress. We have Fred Hughes, the historian. We have Jane Sawyers, who you'll know was the former chief constable.
0: Yep.
1: We've got Rob Barber, who was until literally last month the chief fire officer.
0: Yes.
1: We've got Danny Flynn, who's obviously just stepped down as the CEO. So,
0: yes.
1: And many other names as well.
0: The great and good. Okay, give us the web address just one more time, Jenny.
1: Of course, it's yourheroesawards.co.uk.
0: Thank you so much for coming into the studio, and we look forward to being part of the 20-year celebration.
1: Thank you.
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0: Keep it small, you go.

0: not given up yet.
1: Many people have pains in their lives. They've been so disappointed, so broken, almost lost the desire to even live. Been rejected many times, I've been disappointed many times, I've been failed many times. Whether you're going through darkness, there's a future, there's a way forward, there's hope.
2: How I do this. I'm not giving up.
1: We will make it.
2: I'm not giving up.
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2: Don't know how I'll get there. I'm not giving up
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2: I'm not giving up.
6: I'm not giving up yet.

But getting close to that number one spot, at number two with a huge new entry, it's Home by NF. That was one of two new entries. The other one came from Toby Mac and Forest Frank.

0: us a new entry down at number 9. Switchfoot shot up 3 places to number 3 with Wake Up Mr. Crow. The Crossrhythms Top 10 chart is based on music sales and radio airplay. 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
3: Few songs have remained as basic to rock and roll as Knock, Knock, Knocking on Heaven's Door. And why not? What meaning or purpose can life possibly have if our departed loved ones are not waiting for us in a life to come where sorrow and hardship have ceased? For all the potential excitement of this life, as Woody Allen says, it's all meaninglessness if physical death is the final curtain. Jesus affirmed an invitation to be with him in a life to come. But he's called us to start to get to know him now, to live our lives now rather than then. He warns us not to build up treasures for ourselves on earth where they can be stolen, but rather to create and recreate treasures of faith and sharing and love and caring. I believe one sweet day we may stand with our loved ones face to face.

My featured album of the week comes from Toby Mac. Last year, he released the album Heaven on My Mind. He's followed up on that with a new edition of the album, the Guest List Edition, which features fresh takes on the tracks with guest contributions from CC Winans through to Third Day through to Jamie McDonald. So this next track I'm going to play from it is Lord It Feels Good featuring Geo.

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6: 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And a reminder that sometimes the greatest strength is found in surrender. 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

Let's do first thing thoughts. We're about to get a slice of ancient wisdom to start the day. You're about to hear a proverb of Solomon to ponder and put into practice. This is a warning about wealth and material possessions. The wealth of the rich is their fortified city. They imagine it a wall too high to scale. 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They imagine themselves safe behind it. Of course, this is a warning. Don't put your hope and security in material possessions.

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0: Who you praying on now, rich man? 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Holy Spirit, speak through me. I couldn't leave my deal, but I signed a thing. Reach told me be free and made it right today. So thankful, Reach, man.
1: Thank you, Reach, man.
0: Young ruler met the Christ, but he walked away. Saddest story ever told, can't rewind this thing. I'm so sorry, Rich, man. Who you praying on now, Rich, man?
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1: A new planning application is being submitted for one of Stoke-on-Trent's most important historic buildings. The Grade 2 listed Leopard Hotel in Burslem played a significant role in the Industrial Revolution, in that it was the place where potter Josiah Wedgwood and canal engineer James Brinley met in 1765 to finalise plans for the Trent and Mersey Canal. But the Leopard was badly damaged by a major fire in 2022, resulting in hoardings being erected around the front of the town centre building. Stoke-on-Trent City Council says sustained pressure on the owners of the building has led to proposals coming forward. The council said the proposed development sets out a range of options dependent on the building's condition after safety works, with a clear focus on retaining and restoring as much of the historic fabric as possible, including the landmark frontage. Councillor Finlay Gordon McCusker is the Cabinet Member for Planning and Regeneration at the City Council. He said the local authority had consistently made it very clear to the owners that they expect to see meaningful progress and they won't hesitate in using enforcement powers where necessary. The council says the plans will be published in due course and residents will have the opportunity to comment. It comes as Stoke-on-Trent City Council has identified protecting heritage buildings as a key priority.
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0: across the six towns of Stoke-on-Trent and Newcastle-under-Lyme. 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
1: Over decades of ministry to people of all ages and various cultures, I've constantly met people who, unlike the words in Frank Sinatra's famous song, can't seem to leave the past behind. They're constantly rethinking past abuses, relationship and family crisis, and things they wish they'd never done.

Don't take lightly the important decisions and situations you go through in life, lest you might suffer a lifetime of regret afterwards. The great religious terms like repentance, forgiveness, even a penitent heart, or the desire to put the past right, are things that set our hearts free from the tyranny of regret and sin of the past. I know of no secular way of finding healthy forgiveness and freedom, but I do know faith in Jesus' love and forgiveness liberates from regrets. This is John Smith.

0: The school summer holidays are coming round quickly now. I don't know if you have any plans for the holidays. What are you doing with the kids? It's a quite a long period of time to fill. Well, one thing that is continuing in Stoke-on-Trent this summer is the holiday and the holiday activities and food programme, or the HAF programme. And it's been running for a number of years and helps some of the city's most vulnerable children. But we can find out a bit more about this now. I'm joined in the studio by Adam Yates, and he's the Chief Operating Officer at the Hub Foundation. Welcome, Adam.
1: Morning.
0: Thank you for joining us. So just give us the broad overview. What's the HAF programme?
1: The HAF programme is a government-funded programme, a Department for Education-funded programme. Each local authority receives a sum of money to effectively coordinate and set up holiday provision in the Easter, summer and Christmas periods. So that started back in 2021. Yep. And the government then, the success of the project across all political parties sort of forced the government's hand to extend that. So that's been extended for a further 3 years, so the rest of this year and two more. They're effectively programmes that support children and families in holiday periods, and we as an organisation locally manage and coordinate that project on behalf of Stoke-on-Trent Council. Yep. And as I said, we've been doing it for the last sort of 4 or 5 years in partnership with the Stoke Local Authority. We've had a fantastic response in terms of the performance of the project, national lead on it. We sit on the National Steering Group for the money, the National Award Panel. The money's there to support children and families in holiday periods because, as you said, they are long periods of time and they can be particularly stressful on families financially.
0: So the Hub Foundation has been running this effectively in Stoke-on-Trent for a number of years, and so you've just received a three-year deal to deliver this. So you've had funding from the Department for Education, a £4.5 million deal to deliver this over the next 3 years, which is great news. Maybe just give our listeners an idea of the scope, the size of what goes on.
1: Well, you know, that funding is effectively, almost all that funding goes back into delivery and setting the sessions up. So the sessions are at schools and community groups. There are trips as well. We work with a huge number of organisations locally. So a large proportion of that money is going back into the local economy. Over the calendar year, the team probably organise in the region of 45,000 free places. We've got some funding as well from JCB and Lord Bamford to fund half term. So we're really grateful for that support because it enables us to continue provision right the way through the year. Sessions, as I said, all over the city, schools, community groups, organisations, trips, all free of charge, food included. And there's just so many different activities for the children, as I said, irrespective of financial and social circumstance. Holiday periods are expensive time for any family, so a lot of families receive magic breakfast and free school meals at school.
0: Yeah.
1: Going into the holiday periods, that can obviously be quite a financial gap for families, and keeping children entertained in itself it is a big task. I mean, 6 weeks is a long period of time.
0: Sure.
1: So we try and make the sessions as engaging and interesting as we can. We try to raise aspirations, create new and enriching opportunities for children, give them new experiences, and alleviate pressure. And as I said, it's an amazing project. This summer there'll probably be in the region of 30,000 free places. We'll move into October, and there'll be another 1,000, as I said, which was funded by Lord Bamford. Mm-hmm. And then at Christmas, maybe another 6,000 or 7,000, dependent on availability of venues and providers. So, you know, we've got an incredible team at the Hub that set all this up, and,
0: yep,
1: you know, there's just so much work that goes into it. Any single session's probably got 8 or 9 moving parts. So when you think this summer will be anywhere between 900 and 1,100 sessions, that's probably 10,000 moving parts across, wow, the programme. So it's just so vast.
0: A lot of logistics there, Adam, to keep on top of.
1: Well, when you think around holiday provision, you've probably got 3 or 4 different providers that are setting the sessions up. Yeah. You've got risk assessments, insurances, compliance documents. Mm-hmm. There's just so much to consider: registers, data protection, privacy policies, conflict of interest policies. I mean, it's massive. And it does take an awful lot of work, but it's so beneficial for the local community, and obviously the landscape within Stoke. I mean, we've got high levels of deprivation. You know, over 35% live in the lowest 10% of poverty in the country, and over 50% of the city live in the lowest 20%. So the numbers are starkly high.
0: I want to pick up on a couple of things you said there. In a moment, let me ask you about the kind of difference this makes to kids who go on this programme. But first of all, who is it for?
1: So the Department for Education dictate the criteria on the funding for. It's aimed at free school meal children, but there is some flexibility outside of that. So we try and work with schools and community groups to target those families that they know may need more support. We try and bring different social backgrounds together for families, so it's inclusive. But as I said, the funding is dictated by the government and the Department for Education, and unfortunately the funding doesn't cover every single child and family in the city. If it did, it would be fantastic. I mean, it would have been an awful lot more work for the team. It's easy for me to say that, but it is dictated by government. So there are certain criteria on sign up. But as I said, there is flexibility as well around that, given the different venues and organisations that are engaging with our families of the city.
0: Yeah, but even within that, you're working with thousands of children locally that you're touching through this programme.
1: Absolutely, yeah. You know, a particular focus over the last few years has been children with SEND, special educational needs, and there's been a rise across not only Stoke on Trent but nationally with children that are SEND children. So we want to try and support everybody we can. It is very difficult, but we make the funding go as far as we possibly can. And I have to say, we've got some amazing organisations in the city, business organisations that support, enrichment organisations, sporting organisations, community groups, charities, and schools. And you know, schools, more often than not, don't charge venue hire, which is obviously their gift in kind, which enables us to further utilise public funding, which has been so important. And as I said, we've been recognised nationally for it a number of times. We've had a number of ministerial visits, and we want to keep improving the programme and expanding its reach.
0: Okay, well, we'll play a song and then come back and chat a bit more to Adam about the holiday activities food programme in Stoke-on-Trent.

0: Over the last few years, the Hub Foundation in Stoke-on-Trent has put on tens of thousands of sessions for children and young people over the school holidays. And that work is going to continue. They have been given £4.5 million of Department for Education funding to put on the Stoke-on-Trent Holiday Activities Food Programme over the next 3 years. And Adam Yates is the Chief Operating Officer at the Hub Foundation and joins me in the Cross Rhythms Radio studios. And we're talking about what's coming up this summer as part of the HAF programme. But Adam, tell me a bit about the difference that these activities, that these sessions make to children and young people.
1: Well, firstly, you know, there's the immediate support, which is, you know, parents not having to fund activities or going and doing a range of different sort of daily activity with their children. You know, we hope that it expands children's opportunities and raises aspirations. We try and give them different experiences and different opportunities within the programme, working with different organisations and different venues. But financially, you have to think, you know, those community sessions are open sessions. Some of the school ones are shut just for children of those schools. The community ones are pretty much open and flexible. So, you know, families can attend a number over the 6 weeks. And as we said, you know, if you've got a child that's receiving magic breakfast and a free school meal at school throughout the week, that's 10 meals. And if you've got three or four children, that can make a huge difference financially over the 6 week period. So we've got so many testimonials from children and families about the way that the project has supported them and how vital it's been. We relay all that information back to local authority and DfE. We've got a PhD student that we're working with from Stafford University that's found links between increased attendance at school and increased attainment at school in line with attending holiday period provision, which is really, really important. It's an amazing bit of work. We've got a young woman called Grace that's been working with us for 3 or 4 years, and some of that information and data that she's collated has been shared with the DfE and the Education Select Committee, which effectively is the committee that keeps the DfE accountable. So those are really important pieces of work, because what it does is enables us to provide vital data to the DfE and other organisations about just how important this work is and this funding is.
0: Amazing. That's fantastic. Really, really good. So I mentioned at the beginning that summer holidays are coming down around really quickly now. So, you know, if families are interested in what you're talking about, how would they find out more? And, you know, how would they know if they were eligible?
1: So we've got a booking system and our website. It'll be on the council websites as well, the Hub Foundation and the council websites, or the HAF programme for Stoke-on-Trent. That will have all the open activities on. That goes live on Friday this week. We're a little bit behind where we needed to be for a number of different reasons, but we're going live on Friday this week with the sessions that will be open. Sessions will be coordinated throughout the summer as well, so that'll be a fluid programme where we hope to add some more through as we're moving through the 6 weeks. So parents can log on to the system or contact their school community group to find out what provision is going on. But as I said, there will be a thorough set out and layout of what's available for the summer for parents to access. And as I said, the range of activities and the number of venues is just huge. We're probably working with around 100 venues across Stoke-on-Trent, right the whole of Stoke-on-Trent. And the benefit I think that we've got as an organisation is that we utilise those organisations that are best equipped in every area of the city to work with those children. So you know, we as an organisation don't deliver, we partner and work and organise and coordinate. And that's really an important role, because it takes pressure off schools and community groups and organisations to almost mobilise, as I said, 8 or 9 different areas of one single session.
0: Yeah. Okay, so the website is thehubfoundation.com, Hub being spelt with 2 B's.
1: Yes.
0: And presumably if anyone has any questions, they can get in touch. And
1: We've got, as I said, there's a phone number on there. We've got a dedicated team that work you know, coordinating this, and they're always on hand to give support and help. And as I said, this is the reason the project works is because the team works so incredibly hard. And you know, full credit to them for it. But what we see at the other end is countless thousands and thousands of children that are having memorable periods and engaging in activities they may not usually do. And what we want to do is raise aspirations and give opportunities across the city. So we work incredibly hard to do that, amongst some other projects. And I have to say a huge thank you to our board of trustees and to the founder, Carol Shannon, who started this ball rolling back in 2017. It's been a long journey, but a very successful one.
0: Amazing. Well, it's great to just get a little bit of an insight, just not only just how big this program is, but just how it's changing lives, how it's impacting young people. You know, you mentioned there about raising up aspirations and opportunities, and that's so important. Okay, so once again, it's thehubfoundation.com, and you'll be able to find out more about the HAF program, Holiday Activities Food Program. And well, it sounds like a busy summer, Adam.
1: Very busy. Just getting started.
0: Yeah. Well, thank you for coming in and telling us about it.
1: Thank you very much.
0: That's Adam Yates, the Chief Operating Officer at the Hub Foundation.
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0: Community Radio for Stoke-on-Trent and Newcastle-under-Lyme. This is Cross Rhythm City.
1: A businessman says he's looking forward to bringing a Stoke-on-Trent town hall back into use. Simon Edwards grew up in the care system and also served time in prison, where he decided to put his faith in God and became a Christian believer. Years later, he's behind Walk Ministries, which helps addicts and offenders rehabilitate, ready for life in the community again. He's also set up companies running children's homes in the area and small schools for children with special educational needs and disabilities. Property renovation is his bread and butter. And now he's taking on two heritage projects in the city.
2: So we're doing Phoenix Works and Handley Town Hall. So Phoenix Works has literally just gone over the line. So we should start there. And on the 1st of July, I think we'll start. And Handley Town Hall is in a pre-app planning stage. So we're about to meet the planners and walk through the building. But it's great. You know, it's a great opportunity to work together with Stoke-on-Trent City Council. And it's a great opportunity to bring an old building back to life. So we want Handley Town Hall to be the vibrant part of Handley again. Yeah, it's exciting.
1: Speaking to us at the Stoke-on-Trent Civic Prayer Breakfast recently, Simon also told us that it's his faith that motivates him to improve people's lives.
2: I'm a Christian because I gave my life to Jesus in a prison cell many, many years ago. I continue to be a Christian because I follow Christ as best I can, and that you're helping a young child, a person coming out of prison, you know, a person's leaving the care system, to make sure that their life's going to be better than what it should be. And I believe that's Christianity.
3: Listen and believe.
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0: Don't miss it. 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

0: Your Heroes Awards is back for 2026, and a special anniversary is being celebrated. The awards recognise unsung heroes from Stoke-on-Trent in Staffordshire, and they're organised by University of Staffordshire, and Jenny Amphlett is the High Value Relationships Manager there. Hello.
1: Hi, thank you for having me in today.
0: It's great to have you back to talk about Your Heroes once again for another year. Your Heroes Awards is always a fantastic celebration. I know it's more than one night, one awards evening, but it's absolutely brilliant. But the 20th anniversary presumably just makes it just that little bit more special.
1: It really, really does. We've got 20 years of Heroes, haven't we? And we hope to have a few surprises on the night to make it extra special for the people who come along.
0: Sure. So what is Your Heroes? What's it all about?
1: So Your Heroes is a community awards that celebrates pretty much any kind of unsung hero within the community, any kind of hero you can think of. So we have categories for children of courage, we have future star categories for children of courage, for NHS employees, for firefighters, for teachers, or any kind of hero. Very often they're people who aren't usually in the public eye, they're tucked away quietly doing incredible things. It could be a carer. It could be somebody that spends their time at home looking after somebody in a very selfless way. Yep. It could be a child that's overcoming an illness or you know, defying an illness to do some incredible things. It could be a community group that's, I don't know, feeding people or putting on activities, any kind of hero.
0: In the run-up to the awards, and you're already doing this now, you are publishing the stories of nominees.
1: That's right. So over the course of a few months, I'm very lucky that I get to speak to all of these incredible people. Yep. So often I come off the phone after speaking to them feeling uplifted by the things that they're doing and the things that they have to say.
0: Sure.
1: And very often these people will say, oh, I don't deserve this. I don't do this for recognition. That's a really common thread amongst these incredible individuals. So every day we're running these stories and sharing them out. We're sharing them on the Your Heroes website, yep, across social media, and it's a beautiful sort of symmetry here that Your Heroes was actually launched at the Sentinel newspaper 20 years ago. And yeah, this year, the Sentinel, both in paper and online, will be running these stories.
0: That's fantastic. Would you mind highlighting a story? So maybe just to give you a bit of thinking time, we've had a look at some of the stories you've already published. So one of the nominees is a 74-year-old woman from Newcastle who's raised around £1.5 million for charity. Another nominee's story is about an 18-year-old sports star from Lichfield.
1: Absolutely. Both of those incredible stories. The 74-year-old lady that you mentioned is Ada Haywood. She's a former pot bank worker, and she organises something called the Pink Tie Ball. She does other things too. So she gets up early and go very early, 5 a.m, and goes to networking breakfast to encourage business people to donate. Wow. So she's raised a lot of money by having events, by standing in supermarkets with collecting buckets, all sorts of things. She does that for cancer research and other charities. In memory of her late husband, in memory of a neighbour who passed away due to cancer, but really just because she cares and wants to help. And in a contrast, but equally incredible, yep, we have a teenager who's in Lichfield, and she, alongside completing her sixth form studies, despite having very severe dyslexia and being told at one stage she might never get qualifications, is actually competing to be world champion in two different sports. And she's also race director for Sports for Young People. She's a coach for young people. Just a really incredible young person, really incredible human being.
0: And I think one of the sports is Spartan. I think that's what it is, which I had to look up what it was, but it seemed to be some sort of long-distance race with obstacles.
1: Yeah, the kind of resilience that you need to compete in something like that. I mean, I imagine she has all kinds of incredible life skills that she can take into business or whatever she does next.
0: So, do you know any unsung heroes in our local community? Nominate them. It's really easy to do so. You just need to go to the Your Heroes Awards website, yourheroesawards.co.uk. I'll be chatting more to Jenny in a few minutes' time.

0: We're hearing about Your Heroes Awards, which is back again for another year, a special 20th anniversary edition celebrating unsung local heroes in our community. And Jenny Amphlett joins me in the studio from University of Staffordshire. They organise the awards. And Jenny, I know there's lots of other amazing businesses and organisations that get on board and support it too.
1: Absolutely. So the awards are organised at University of Staffordshire. It's very important to us. We're at Civic University. You know, we educate people. We try to change lives and we try to reach out into the community. So it's really part of important part of that for us.
0: Yep.
1: But we couldn't do this without the support of a number of organisations and businesses. So we have a list of businesses. I'm not going to say them because I might forget one. But we have about five or six, actually, businesses that support us financially and put some money in so that we can have an event at the end of this, that so that we can invite the finalists along to a dinner and celebrate them there. We also have quite a lot of organisations that we always refer to it as the Coalition of the Willing. A lot of organisations that contribute in some way. We're extremely grateful to Cross Rhythms for your continuing support. So thank you for supporting us today. Thank you for, I know you're going to be there on the evening helping
0: Absolutely.
1: Us to tell some of the stories. So thank you for that. But also we have the football clubs, both big football clubs in the city are part of this. We have the Regent Theatre, we have Alton Towers. So sometimes that contribution could be giving prizes that some of our young finalists will receive on the evening. Any kind of contribution that is given towards Heroes is very, very appreciated.
0: Brilliant. Well, there's so many good reasons to get involved and support the awards, and it's certainly our pleasure to be amongst the list of other organisations that do so. So, whether it's a volunteer or a young achiever, a carer or a community group, Your Heroes Awards acknowledge everyday acts of kindness, bravery and dedication that sometimes goes unnoticed, sadly. So the question is, do you know someone who you can nominate for an award? Because Jenny wants to hear from you. So how do people nominate an individual, a community group, an organisation for an award?
1: It's incredibly easy to nominate. So we have a website and it's yourheroesawards.co.uk. There's a nominate page on there and it's literally as simple as popping a couple of lines of text into a box and pressing send. You can do it in 2 minutes and then that lands in my email inbox and I have the beautiful job of contacting the people who've been nominated and having a chat with them. And now, don't feel that you need to tell me their entire story. That's my job.
0: Okay.
1: Just send me their name and we'll do the rest.
0: You're making it as simple as possible.
1: Absolutely.
0: Okay, so you can do that online on the Your Heroes Awards website. And is there a deadline for the nomination?
1: Well, I'd like lots of nominations to come in as soon as possible because we're sharing the stories out every day.
0: Yep.
1: But the actual deadline is the end of September, so we do have a little bit of time here.
0: Okay. And who judges the awards?
1: So we have a judging panel. So if people go onto the website, they can see the names and also the faces of the people who will be judging. So it is a bit of a list of the great and the good. So
0: yes.
1: We have people like Rachel Shenton, the actress. We have Fred Hughes, the historian. We have Jane Sawyers, who you'll know was the former chief constable.
0: Yep.
1: We've got Rob Barber, who was until literally last month the chief fire officer.
0: Yes.
1: We've got Danny Flynn, who's obviously just stepped down as the CEO. So,
0: yes.
1: And many other names as well.
0: The great and good. Okay, give us the web address just one more time, Jenny.
1: Of course, it's yourheroesawards.co.uk.
0: Thank you so much for coming into the studio and we look forward to being part of the 20-year celebration.
1: Thank you.
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1: New York therapist Albert Ellis claims that most people in the West are babies. They're always filling their minds with irrational beliefs. He says many people hold dearly to the belief, I should be perfect. These people invariably end up becoming anxious and depressed. Others hold onto the belief that all people at all times should treat me fairly. These people usually get angry and blame others. Addictive personalities are always trying to hold on to life should be easy. Such beliefs would be fine, he says, if life's experiences didn't continually prove them to be false.

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My featured album of the week comes from Toby Mac. Last year, he released the album Heaven on My Mind. He's followed up on that with a new edition of the album, the Guest List Edition, which features fresh takes on the tracks with guest contributions from CC Winans through to Third Day through to Jamie McDonald. So this next track I'm going to play from it is Lord It Feels Good featuring Geo.

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5: From the Sky News Centre at 11, around 200,000 people have been evacuated from their homes in France and Spain as wildfires rage out of control. People have fled from suburbs surrounding the French city of Bordeaux as a huge fire threatens to engulf the area. Meanwhile, the Spanish government's declared a national emergency because of out-of-control fires near Madrid. Climate expert Dr. Chloe Brimakim says recent high overnight temperatures are part of the problem.
6: This is important for the spread of wildfires because it means that they have that fuel they can spread further. High winds are also very important for the spread of wildfire, which we often see when these conditions combine.
5: Meanwhile, here in the UK, wildfires also forced people to evacuate their homes in the Cairngorms National Park. Last night, police declared a major incident after changes in wind direction made the flames spread faster. A murder investigation has been launched after a 17-year-old boy was stabbed to death in Luton. Two teenagers have been arrested in connection with the incident, which police say involved a large number of young people. Four officers are in hospital after a police boat crashed into Westminster Bridge on the River Thames yesterday. Three of those on board were thrown into the water. Jim Bagley from Massachusetts in the US was nearby.
7: We saw two police boats coming up the river. One was an orange boat that went under the bridge, and then there was a black boat that came up behind it, the police boat. It looks to me that he got stuck in the wake of the other boat that had just passed through the bridge and slammed into the wall.
5: England's gymnasts had to deal with a horrific injury as they missed out on defending their Commonwealth men's team title. Gabriel Langton, who replaced Max Whitlock in the squad, fell off the high bar and landed on his head and neck. And SpaceX has successfully carried out its 13th test flight of Starship, the world's biggest and most powerful rocket. The team managed to complete a targeted splashdown in the Indian Ocean. That's the latest.
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11: And welcome along to the latest Cross Rhythms Top 10 chart countdown. It's that time of the week again. We're about to bring you some of the most heard and bought songs of the last week. The Cross Rhythms Top 10 chart is based on music sales and radio airplay, sales in the UK and the US, and tracks played on Cross Rhythms Radio. Last time we had a new entry at number one from Ray with Lifeboat. Will this remain at number one for a second week? We're going to find out between now and the end of the hour. At number two last time, it was Josiah Queen. Demons featuring ZBC. Darkness has to leave up in this life. Doing very well in that countdown the last couple of weeks. Could it climb up another place to number one? We've got a big new entry to come today from NF.
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11: Switchfoot will also move up the chart into the top three with their latest song in our countdown, Wake Up Mr. Crow. Loads of great music ahead. We begin the chart, though, with P.T. Martin.
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0: The countdown begins with P.T. Martin and Come Back Home featuring Lauren Daigle. So Toby Max recently released a special edition of his album Heaven on My Mind. The guest list edition features new takes on the tracks off his original Heaven on My Mind album with some brilliant guest artists.
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0: on my mind. Featuring Forrest Frank, it's Toby Mac with Heaven on My Mind. That's a new entry at number 9. You're in tune to the Cross Rhythms Top 10, the weekly countdown from Cross Rhythms based on music sales and radio airplay. And next, a song from the Detroit house music producers and DJs Floor Plan. Only God gets a second week in the countdown, and it's a non-mover.
1: 8.

Only God from Floor Plan is a non-mover at number 8 on the Cross Rhythms Top 10 chart, which, as I've already mentioned, is based on music sales and radio airplay. And I'm about to take you now through some of the songs that are about to be added to the Cross Rhythms radio playlist. And these songs could be new entries on the Cross Rhythms chart in the next few weeks. Like this one from Blessing Offer, here's The Morning. Oh.

0: trio of tracks, which may be new entries on the Cross Rhythms Countdown in the next few weeks. I'll take you through a bit more new music a bit later on in the show, but we'll continue with our charts. We've got music on the way from 21 Pilots and U2.
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1: We're up to number 7 in the countdown, and it's U2 next. They entered the chart with a song off their EP released at Easter time, Easter Lily, last week. And Scars drops down 3 places.
0: 7.

0: U2 with Scars, dropping three places to number 7 on the Cross Rhythms chart. We're almost halfway through. Now, there are two new entries in the countdown. I've played one already from Toby Mac and Forrest Frank. We've got NF still to come as well. The tracks dropping out of the countdown to make room for the new entries are... Steady Love by Sepp Schlieter. And Madison Watkins with Letting Go.
1: I'm letting go.
0: Both of which spent just a week in the chart. Like I say, we've still got one of the new entries to come. That's from NF, and that could be a very big new entry. But at number 6 is 21 Pilots, and they drop one place with Centre Mass.
2: 6.

21 Pilots with Center Mass, which falls one place to number 6. This is the Cross Rhythms Top 10 chart, and I'm Chris Milford bringing you the latest countdown. In a moment, you'll hear the songs that are in the running for the number one spot. But at this halfway point in our countdown, I'm going to showcase some of the best new releases that are just out. And maybe some of these songs will feature in the countdown in the future. Now, we start off with rock band Skillet, who just put out this new single, Scream. I wanna scream.

hip-hop artist KB has just put out a brand new album. It's called This Cannot Be Sold. Here's one of the tracks from it.

Now, Forrest Franks had some huge hits on this top 10 chart over the last couple of years. Here's his new single featuring ZVC. It's Two Step the Enemy.

I'm guiding you through some of the best new releases just out. Californian band Gable Price and Friends have this new single just out, Talking Like Friends.

So maybe some of those songs will feature in the Cross of Them's countdown in the future. New releases just out. My guide to some of the best sounding ones. But we're halfway through the Cross of Them's top 10 chart. In just a moment, we'll continue with the countdown. However, first of all, here's your guide to the songs in the running for today's number one.

0: So Ray had a new entry at the top of the countdown at number one last week with this one, Lifeboat. Will it stay at the top for a second week? I can tell you that Switchfoot move up into the top three with Wake Up Mr. Crow. Which features on their newly released album, Forever Now. Could it climb all the way to number one? We've also got a big new entry coming up from NF. Will this song, Home, go straight in at number one? We're going to find out between now and the end of the hour.
1: You've been activated.
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So Brandon Lake and Nick Jonas spend a fifth week in the Cross of Them's charts, with The Author falling two places. We've got an interesting top three ahead. We'll find out if Ray gets a second week at number one with Lifeboat. We've got a big new entry on the way from NF. And Switchfoot climb back up into the top three with Wake Up Mr. Crow. And could that one from Switchfoot go all the way to number one? We're going to find out between now and the end of the hour. Next at four, it's Josiah Queen featuring ZVC with Demons, and this falls two places.

3 weeks in the chart now for that one, Demons by Josiah Queen and featuring ZVC. Josiah Queen features on a brand new live release that's just out from Elevation Rhythm, by the way. I've got the top three songs of the week to come. Will Ray remain at number one? First of all, here are some more tracks which are about to hit the Cross Rhythms radio playlist. And remember, this chart is based partly on music sales as well as radio airplay. So these could be the new entries of the next few weeks then. So we've got Carry You by Damien. Which is the latest track we're playing from the Siblings' debut release. Meanwhile, Suddenly is by The Young Escape. But you stepped

0: producer Lee Varsey with Reset, a track which I'm showcasing and could be a new entry on the Cross Rhythms chart in the next few weeks. On the way in just a moment, the top three songs of the week.
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2: From a child star on Broadway to R&B hitmaker, we take a look at the history of Lee Varsey. We report on the rise of US singer and songwriter Patrick Mabry. And one-time Hillsong singer Aidan King speaks about relocating to the US and developing a solo career.
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0: And I'm Chris Milford bringing you the latest countdown. You're about to hear the top three songs of the week, and it's Switchfoot next. They climb up three places with Wake Up Mr. Crow. Initially released as a single, it now features on their latest album, Forever Now, and what a top album it is.
3: Three.

0: Wake Up Mr. Crow is from Switchfoot, which climbs up three places and has now been in the countdown for 6 weeks. Two songs left then. We've got Lifeboat by Ray, which was a new entry at number one on the last countdown. And then we've also got a new entry this week from NF. His latest EP, Fear, is more acoustic, more stripped back than perhaps what some of his fans would expect from the rapper. From the EP, the song Home is a big new entry in this chart, but in which order do they come? Let's find out. At number two, it's a new entry.
1: Two.
0: It's a raw track, capturing the devastating loss of a loved one, widely believed to be his grandmother. Here's NF with Home.

0: All right.
1: A big new entry at number two, NF with Home on the Cross Rhythms top 10. That means Ray gets a second week at number one with Lifeboat. I'll play that in just a moment. But first of all, here's a reminder about what's happened.

0: Dropping down three places to number 10, P.T. Martin featuring Lauren Daigle with Come Back Home.
1: 9.
0: Then it was a new entry. Toby Mac and Forrest Frank with Heaven on My Mind. At 8, a non-mover, Only God by Floorplan.
1: 8.
0: Down three places to number 7, Scars by U2.
1: 7.
0: One Pilots slip one place with Centre Mass.
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0: Brandon Lake and Nick Jonas get a fifth week in the chart with The Author.
1: 5.
3: So who am I? 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
0: Then it was Josiah Queen featuring ZVC with Demons, dropping down two places.
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0: Switchfoot climbed up three places with Wake Up Mr. Crow.
1: 3.
0: And you've just heard it, a new entry at 2, Home by NF.
1: 2.
0: But Ray remains at number 1.
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1: Here we go. 1.
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0: enough, yeah.
1: Many people have pains in their lives. They've been so disappointed, so broken, almost lost the desire to even live. Been rejected many times, I've been disappointed many times, I've been failed many times. Whether you're going through darkness, there's a future, there's a way forward, there's hope.
2: How I do this. I'm not giving up.
1: We will make it.
2: I'm not giving up.
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2: 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I'm not giving up
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0: It's an uplifting track from her latest album, This Music May Contain Hope. Ray with Lifeboat, which gets a second week at number one. Closely followed by a big new entry by NF. Switchfoot move back up into the top three, which will make things interesting for our next countdown. 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
4: From the Sky News Centre at midday, 200,000 people have been evacuated from their homes across southern Europe due to out-of-control wildfires. In France, a big blaze is heading towards the city of Bordeaux. Meanwhile, in Spain, blazes have been spreading towards Madrid. Spain's Prime Minister Pedro Sanchez has been visiting affected areas. He says calmer weather's offered some hope of containing the flames.
5: We have a window of opportunity this weekend to fight the fire, and that is why we're going to dedicate and allocate a significant portion of our resources to that effort.
4: Meanwhile, in the UK, a wildfire in the Cairngorms has been called a very serious situation by First Minister John Swinney. Homes around Nethy Bridge were evacuated last night as a precaution after changes in wind conditions made the blaze spread more quickly. Police have launched a murder investigation after a teenage boy died following a stabbing in Luton. Two other teenagers have been arrested on suspicion of violent disorder. India's education ministers resigned after mass youth protests by what's known as the cockroach movement. The latest demonstrations kicked off after alleged leaks of exam papers for some of the country's most competitive entrance tests. The movement gathered momentum last week after an activist was taken to hospital and ended a 26-day hunger strike. Donald Trump's joked he'll run for president for another term.
6: My intention to run for a fourth term as president of the United States. Now, I won three times, did very well the second time, by the way. It's a rigged election, but we'll have to talk about it.
4: He was speaking overnight at the White House Correspondents' Dinner in Washington, D.C., which was rescheduled after a gunman interrupted the original event in April. The president also said Iran wants to secure a peace deal and confirmed Israeli Prime Minister Benjamin Netanyahu will visit the U.S. next week. And heatwave conditions are coming back for parts of England and Wales this coming week. Temperatures are expected to peak at 35 degrees Celsius in some areas. That's the latest.
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2: If anything could have gone wrong, then it went wrong this week. 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Anxious on the mattress, panicking's got me stranded.

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Two choices when I wake up, listen or talk to myself. I'll keep on speaking truth in a world that don't mind speaking lies. It starts up there, goes down to the heart, and it keeps you up at the end of the night.

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2: From the Sky News Centre at 1. The French government's deployed the army and Spain's declared a national emergency as wildfires have led to over 200,000 people evacuating across both countries. An official in Madrid is warning the fires beyond their capability to extinguish. In France, cars have been rushing to leave the suburbs of Bordeaux as a blaze rages towards the city. Our correspondent Sadia Chowdhury is in the southwest of France, where most people have been evacuated.
3: We have seen some charred cars. We've seen towns completely deserted. Businesses are closed. Homes look completely shut up and driveways lying empty. A real sense that people left in quite a hurry. Some businesses still have their lights on.
2: Closer to home, a major incident's been declared by emergency services as they tackle a wildfire that's been burning in the Cairngorms National Park for 10 days. Everyone living in the village of Nethy Bridge has been evacuated as a precaution. A fire at an industrial unit in Essex is now under control after stored fertiliser ignited and exploded at the site yesterday. 20 firefighters were taken to hospital after battling the blaze near Rettenden. Three fire engines and two officer cars were destroyed. Rick Hilton is chief fire officer for Essex.
4: Yesterday's incident presented exceptionally challenging and hazardous conditions. Our firefighters demonstrated remarkable professionalism, courage and commitment throughout the response. They continue to receive the welfare, well-being support they need.
2: Donald Trump says the media will be broke when he's no longer president, as there'll be nobody to report on. He pulled out a Trump 2028 cap at the White House Correspondents' Dinner, joking that he wants to run for another term. India's education minister stepped down after mass protests from the country's youth. His resignation comes after an alleged leak of examination papers. And letters written by a young Morrissey are expected to sell for £22,000 at auction. In one, he calls himself a genius, but nobody listened. That's the latest.
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5: From Sky News Centre at 2, more than 200,000 people in France and Spain have been forced to flee rapidly spreading wildfires. Spanish Prime Minister Pedro Sanchez has warned although a change in wind direction has helped firefighters who are battling flames spreading near Madrid, conditions may suddenly change. In France, meanwhile, people have been evacuated from homes in the suburbs of Bordeaux. Regional official there, Sophie Broca, says significant help is on its way.
6: This fire that we've been living with and fighting against here in Gironde for 3 days has reached an unprecedented magnitude. To combat it, we will receive extremely significant national reinforcements.
5: Meanwhile here, residents in a village in the Cairngorms say a raging wildfire has left them upset, angry and frustrated. Hundreds of residents have been moved out of Nethy Bridge after evacuation orders were issued. Smoke is now thought to be blowing towards Aberdeenshire and the North Sea. Kinley Francis owns a tour company in Orkney.
7: We can see the smoke 4.5, maybe 5 miles away from where we are. It is significant, the impact that it's had on the area. This is something of a, it looks like an apocalyptic scale. I just hope that the government can do their best to help these people up here.
5: A murder investigation started in Luton after a 17-year-old boy was stabbed to death. Police say it followed reports of disorder in the town yesterday. Two people have been arrested. Protesters from India's so-called cockroach youth movement have agreed to end their demonstrations. The announcement comes hours after the education minister there resigned. Heatwave conditions are returning for parts of England and Wales this coming week. Temperatures are expected to peak at 35 degrees Celsius in some parts. And Sean McCann, the younger brother of missing Madeline, has booked his place in the final of the 400 metres freestyle at the Commonwealth Games. The Team Scotland swimmer was cheered on by his parents and sister Amelie in Glasgow. That's the latest.
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0: Community Radio for Stoke-on-Trent and Newcastle-under-Lyme. This is Cross Rhythm City.
1: Staffordshire Police say they're taking action after inspectors rated the way the force respond to the public inadequate. The latest inspection by His Majesty's Inspectorate of Constabulary and Fire and Rescue Services assessed 9 key areas. 5 were deemed to be adequate, including preventing and deterring crime and antisocial behaviour and safeguarding children and adults. 3 areas require improvement: leadership, investigating crime, and managing fraud. But the force was given the worst possible rating for how it responds to the public. Inspectors highlighted how officers took longer than 2 hours to attend priority incidents in at least 40% of the cases they reviewed. They also reported that 20% of calls to the Staffordshire Police non-emergency number 101 were abandoned. Acting Chief Constable Becky Riggs said the force welcomed the report and added they're taking action by introducing 53 new police officers and 15 new staff in their contact and control functions. The force also added that new rapid response teams and an enhanced desk-based investigation service aims to make the force more sustainable after the report also suggested preparing for increased demand.
0: This is Cross Rhythms.
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0: This is Cross Rhythm City

0: Mixed reactions have emerged from political leaders after the announcement of a massive local government reorganisation, which will see Stoke-on-Trent merge with Newcastle-under-Lyme and the Staffordshire Moorlands under one North Staffordshire council, serving almost 500,000 people. Jonathan Gullis, the Reform UK leader of Newcastle Borough Council, said that the announcement was a shameful betrayal of the borough.
1: I was all up for a strategic mayoral authority like they have in the West Midlands, like they have in Greater Manchester, Staffordshire and Shropshire, I think would have made sense. The devolution could have come through that, but local places could have retained their local identity. What the government has done has just killed an 850 plus year old ancient borough and its history and its heritage. And I think that's an abomination.
0: Staffordshire Moorlands MP Karen Bradley said she was also disappointed with the government's plans, adding, "Moorlanders have been clear that we do not want to be a part of Greater Stoke." But Stoke-on-Trent City Council has welcomed the government's decision with open arms. Leader Jane Ashworth said the merger will unlock growth, attract investment and accelerate regeneration, with more opportunities created for local people.
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1: I've spoken to close on a million senior students in seminars and schools around Australia. Some kids got together after one seminar and they said to me, "Sir, what we really want to know is this. Is sex between two human beings any different from two dogs doing it on the sidewalk?"

China Phillips sings that when she's with her man, she feels both naked and sacred. Though we might try to deny it, there is a spiritual and a moral aspect to our sexuality and our sensuality. We're not just animals in a cosmic zoo. We all know there's much more than just making it in love. People who share a sense of meaning and spirituality actually enjoy human love just as much. This is John Smith. There are

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1: A council has welcomed the recent news that a city centre hotel is no longer accommodating asylum seekers. The government contract for the Best Western Quality Hotel on Trinity Street in Hanley was terminated following a national review of asylum accommodation. The hotel was used to house asylum seekers and refugees for over 3 years. At its height, 280 people were based there. Accommodation provider Serco have relocated the vast majority of people living at the hotel to other places around the country. It comes as the number of asylum seekers living in the city has dropped 25% over the last year to just over 1,000. For several years, Stoke-on-Trent City Council's been pressing for a fairer distribution of asylum seekers across all local authority areas around the country. That's after Serco had in the past been drawn to using accommodation in Stoke-on-Trent because of cheaper rents. But Council leader Jane Ashworth said this was having a knock-on effect on our economy.
2: Our city, being a fairly poor city, is dealing with more people coming in who are extremely poor. They're not allowed to earn, they're not allowed to claim, they're given a paltry sum to live on each week. So we're increasing the number of people in the city who are very, very poor.
1: Well, the Home Office agreed to pause using additional properties in Stoke-on-Trent in recognition of the fact the city's already accommodated its fair share of households. Stoke-on-Trent City Council said local people remain friendly and welcoming and will always do their bit to help, but they welcome the reduction in asylum seeker numbers, saying that would help the council do their best for local people.
3: Cross Rhythm.
4: We shall drive on to the end and do our duty, win or die. God helping us, we can do no other.
3: Cross.

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1: A £24 million investment at one of Stoke-on-Trent's most important historical sites has been approved, with more plans for regeneration also coming forward. Spode Regeneration Limited has been given the go-ahead to restore another building on the Spode site, transforming a building into new offices, a state-of-the-art recording studio, and a home for 30,000 copper plates belonging to the Spode Museum. A £20 million AI data centre is also included in the plans. The site is already home to several creative businesses, including advertising agency VCCP, digital animation company Cass Waterman, and the multimedia agency iCreation. Recently, developer Capital and Centric, the company behind the goods yard by Stoke Station, working with the council, submitted a planning application worth £6 million for further development at the Spode site. They're hoping that the creation of a public space with independent bars and cafes and restaurants, as well as workspaces and paddle courts, will bring more people into the site. Joint Managing Director at Capital and Centric, Tom Wilmot, said the plans were the beginning of long-term transformation at Spode. It's hoped the work will start later this year and be finished at some point next year.
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0: From a child star on Broadway to R&B hitmaker, we take a look at the history of Lee Varsey. We report on the rise of US singer and songwriter Patrick Mabry. And one-time Hillsong singer Aidan King speaks about relocating to the US and developing a solo career.
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0: week, right? I gotta say something real smooth here, like, tú eres la leche de mi conflé, mi amor.
1: Yo.
0: República Dominicana. Baby, I love you.
2: Across the six towns of Stoke-on-Trent and Newcastle-under-Lyme, this is Cross Rhythm City Radio.
3: Staffordshire Police are warning people to stay vigilant this summer after the threat of a terrorist attack was increased to severe in April. The force has highlighted official guidance to stay alert and to report anything that doesn't feel right to police and security straight away. This comes alongside increased cooperation with businesses and event organisers, where staff are being encouraged to stay alert to potential threats. The Joint Terrorism Analysis Centre added that this guidance is not based upon intelligence of a specific threat to our area, but instead as a national preemptive measure following the growth of Islamist and extreme right-wing groups in the UK. For individuals, this means staying alert but not alarmed and learning how to identify threats. Further advice can be found online on the government website gov.uk/act.
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2: 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There's some things I gotta talk about.
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1: Two Stoke-on-Trent parks have been recognised as being among some of the best parks in the country after they were awarded Green Flag status for the eighth year running. Over 2,300 parks and green spaces were granted the Green Flag Award recently, including Burslem and Hanley Parks. The Grade 2 listed Victorian parks have been recognised for their historic significance and for the way they bring vital green spaces to their local communities. Hanley Park has benefited from extensive restoration in recent years, while Burslem Park remains one of the country's best preserved Victorian parks. Keep Britain Tidy is the distributor of the Green Flag Awards, and they said they give the status to parks and green spaces with high standards of management, maintenance, and visitor experience. Amjad Wazir is Stoke-on-Trent City Council's Cabinet Member for the Environment, and he said the Green Flag status reflects the hard work and commitment of their parks teams.
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7: The wave I'm surfing at times could use some adrenaline. I've always tread on the head of serpents, never really fool with Slytherin. I never really cared for the beef, my dear, more so in the venison. I want the presidential and the Benjamins, but none of what was happening on many men. Pray I'm Neo when the shots get popped, block is hot. Tesla heat and my cross got swapped. I'm with Reebok, now the clock is stopped. Pause. Yeah. Okay, they say what happened locally can never happen globally, but now they notice me and be approaching me because I'm both.

0: From the Potters to the Valiants, we know the score. This is Cross Rhythm City.
1: Esquire magazine recently featured an article on jealousy. They told of people who have a sense in their heart that they're so worthless that it's only natural that they're not wanted. Jesus Christ, about 2,000 years ago, was constantly meeting people who felt like this and assuring them that in spite of their sin, their feelings or their opinions, the God of the entire universe wanted them as his own personal friend. These days, we've turned our backs on religion. Our society has lost more than it bargained for. Dostoevsky said once, if God is dead, everything is permissible. G.K. Chesterton said, when people don't believe in God, they don't believe in nothing, they believe in anything. There are a few things we can really count on in life, but if we're assured of God's eternal love, life makes sense and has meaning. This is John Smith.

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1: A community support group for people with lung conditions has hit out at a council's £400 million plans to replace the incinerator at Hanford with a new one. Stoke-on-Trent City Council says its current incinerator is reaching the end of its life and they want to build a new one on the same site when the contract to operate the current one runs out in 2030. The council are calling the new incinerator an energy recovery facility. They say it would be cleaner and more efficient than the current one, would generate more electricity back into the grid, and supply heat to the city's district heating network. Well, Breathe Easy offers peer support groups for people with lung problems in our area. They're campaigning for the council to halt its plans for a new incinerator, saying the area has suffered from generations of industrial air pollution. They claim even with modern filters, incinerators release ultrafine particles and toxin into the air, and they claim the new ERF would make Stoke a dumping ground for regional waste. They've called on the local authority to instead invest in more recycling. In response, Stoke-on-Trent City Council has issued a statement addressing various points. They say the new facility would generate energy from waste that can't be recycled, avoiding the need to dump waste in landfill. And they say that modern facilities would be subject to strict environmental standards that are tightly regulated by the Environment Agency. Well, you can search online for new Hanford incinerator if you want to find out more about the council's plans.
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3: 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The task which has been set us is not above our strength. Salvation will not be denied us.
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0: Now, at a time where increasing numbers of people are experiencing anxiety, loneliness, depression, and emotional distress, could the ancient practice of pilgrimage help people find new hope and meaning? Dozens of old pilgrimage routes have been revived across the country in recent years. David Pott was instrumental in reviving Two Saints Way, which runs between Chester and Lichfield and goes right through the heart of Stoke-on-Trent. And the Staffordshire Pilgrims' latest project is Walks for Life. David is convinced that a pilgrimage is not only good for mental health, but spiritual growth and personal transformation.
1: Everybody says that being out in the outdoors is just critical for good mental health. You know, perhaps those who are in the depths and the darkness of depression could walk on the way of light, and we could sort of perhaps provide meditation for people as they walk, if they're in depression, and to see if they can come out of depression walking on the way of light. Or those who have no meaning in life, and or even perhaps been, you know, tempted towards taking their own lives, the way of life.
0: Well, David's just turned 80 years old and has raised thousands of pounds to get the Walks for Life project off the ground. And you can find out more by going to the Go Health website, gohealth.org.uk/walksforlife.
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1: Nothing like a good run at the coast, but I better head back. I think there's a shortcut across that rock. 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

0: across the six towns of Stoke-on-Trent and Newcastle-under-Lyme. 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
1: A derelict plot of land has been turned into a community garden to help reconnect residents with nature. It's called Potter's Patch and it's situated on Bucknell New Road in Hanley and features growing areas, fruit trees and spaces for relaxation. Melissa Underwood is the project manager for Groundwork West Midlands and she said it comes after pleas from local people for a space to grow vegetables and add colour to the area and to improve Hanley's biodiversity. Interactive events such as volunteering sessions and gardening projects will be held throughout the summer and beyond, perfect for both nature lovers and curious children. In fact, St Luke's Academy, which is located opposite the new garden, the pupils there have been involved in supporting Potter's Patch, and they're looking forward to growing raspberries and attracting butterflies. Amjib Wazir is the Deputy Council Leader for Stoke-on-Trent City Council. He said Potter's Patch will create opportunities for people of all ages to learn new skills and spend time outdoors. And residents are encouraged to get involved with the project. And you can get in touch to express your interest via their Facebook page. Just go search the Potter's Patch on Facebook.
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5: Trustfall is the second album from Stephen Stanley. Fusion of atmospheric rock textures with raw, honest songwriting. It's a powerful release for anyone unsure of what comes next in life. It's both a confession and an invitation to sit in the space between brokenness and breakthrough. And a reminder that sometimes the greatest strength is found in surrender.

There are 7 songs added to the Cross Rhythms Radio playlist this week, including one from the sibling group Damien. And they say Carry You is a track that they wrote all about their journey from leaving all that they knew when they packed their bags and left Oregon to Nashville to record their very first EP.

They write their journey's been hard at times, and there've been moments when they felt like giving up, but for the promises and encouragement of God. Carry You is from Damien. Meanwhile, Suddenly is by The Young Escape.

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0: Across the six towns of Stoke-on-Trent and Newcastle-under-Lyme. 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
1: Several recent prestigious reports strongly indicate that homelessness, delinquency, vandalism, suicide and drug dependency are directly related and a consequence of the breakdown of the family.
2: We lead two different lives, just like two lines that never cross.
1: A recent survey indicated almost all women believe faithfulness is essential in a marriage. Yet Dolly magazine reported recently that a vast majority of teenagers have treated sex casually well before 18. Over 90% of sex scenes in movies are between people not married to each other.

There is a desperate need for us to marry the right person for the right reasons if we are to provide a long-term, loving and secure relationship for our kids. This is John Smith.

0: It seems that this entire generation has lost its sense of purpose. Purpose. We build solid houses but cannot construct lasting homes. We are smarter but not wiser, bigger but not stronger. We know more but understand less. We write more books but fail to take the time to read them. Conquer space but cannot conquer our habits. Flirt with fantasy to avoid reality. This entire generation has lost its sense of purpose.
1: Music and life.
2: Cross rhythms.
3: What are you doing? Where are you going? What are you trying to achieve? There was a purpose in you being born. It was a mistake that you're here.
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3: Life wasn't intended to be this way, and it can be changed if you just catch a revelation of who God is and what he wants to do in your life.
5: Do you understand that God has a plan for your life? An incredible plan. He chooses ordinary people and does extraordinary things through him.
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4: You've only got one life. If you blow this one up, you haven't got another one. This is not a practice.
7: You can't turn back. Not now.
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0: across the six towns of Stoke-on-Trent and Newcastle-under-Lyme. 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
1: A raft of improvements are on the way for Longton, including a new public space outside the town hall as part of a major £1.9 million regeneration project. Revised traffic layouts, the creation of a red route, and upgraded traffic signals are also among the planned projects which aim to improve the movement of vehicles through the town. Council leader Jane Ashworth told us things will be made better for pedestrians too.
2: There's going to be a network of improvements to pedestrian links, for instance, bringing the rail station, the bus station, the town centre, together with Tesco's, easier to get around.
1: But the real showstopper is the creation of a new public space outside the town hall, with plans to make an accessible plaza with seating and greenery. The work is part of a wider £6.5 million public realm programme that will also see works take place in Tunstall and Stoke. Government funding from the Transforming Cities Fund and the city's bus service improvement plan is making this revitalisation possible. Most of the work will be carried out in stages, and most of the construction work will take place on weekdays to reduce disruption to the busy weekends.
0: From the heart of Stoke-on-Trent's cultural quarter, this is Cross Rhythm City Radio.
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0: across the six towns of Stoke-on-Trent and Newcastle-under-Lyme. 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
1: Staffordshire County Council could have 90% of a massive overspend on services for children and special educational needs and disabilities paid off by central government. That's if its plans to improve provision are approved. The move would clear some £90 million of debt for the County Council. Funding for services for children and young people with special educational needs and disabilities has been an ongoing concern at the authority in recent years. It provides support for more than 7,000 children with an education, health and care plan. Councillor Janet Higgins is the Cabinet Member for Education at the County Council. She said Staffordshire was one of the lowest funded authorities for education and SEND, and she added that they needed sustainable national funding at a time of rising need and increasing pressure on schools. Well, recently, Staffordshire County Council has worked with partners, including parent and carer representatives, NHS leaders and school providers, to draw up a three-year plan for improvement on the back of a government white paper for reforming SEND. The government's aim is for more children and young people with SEND to be able to attend an education setting closer to home. And plans already in place in Staffordshire include a new special school for 220 children with social, emotional and mental health and autism, as well as investing in more support in mainstream schools so young people can get the help they need.
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3: If we're a big bang, you've come from an accident. If you've just evolved from nothing, you're an accident. And if you've come from an accident, you are an accident. You're waiting for an accident, and when you die, you'll have an accident. If you've not

such as this. The Bible says before the foundations of the world, Christ planned my salvation. The Bible says that before the foundations of the world, God loved me. I'm shouting, of course I'm shouting, I got some good news. The good news is we're not an accident. The good news is that one day God said, let there be light, and there was light. God says, let there be water, there was water. God said, let's make man, and he did in his own image, and he saw that it was good.

0: I've got a destiny.
1: Cross rhythms.

0: When temperatures rise during the summer, it can be tempting to look for somewhere to cool off. But emergency services are warning about the dangers of open water after more than a dozen young people died around the country during the heatwave in May. Inspector Isabel Hunt is on the Northwest Underwater Search Team.
1: Be aware of the dangers. Despite the hot weather, I know it can be tempting. 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
0: Staffordshire Fire and Rescue Service is reminding people that swimming in locations like canals, rivers and lakes can be dangerous for reasons just outlined. 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
1: Some people seem to feel like they're kind of safe and out of God's way. 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

But God is always seeking relationship with us. 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The Almighty was described as a loving, faithful hound, sniffing us out in determination to save us. 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

0: across the six towns of Stoke-on-Trent and Newcastle-under-Lyme. 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
1: A bridge over the Dee Road in Stoke-on-Trent is set to be closed until spring next year as works get underway on major repairs. The A5006 Campbell Road Bridge will be closed in both directions, excluding the footpath, for the foreseeable future. David Winwood is the project manager for National Highways. He said the scheme includes repairing bridge joints, the concrete bridge deck, and waterproofing systems. He said this would help the bridge become safe and reliable for longer. A new shared-use cycle path will also be introduced as part of the works, along with a widened footway, making it easier and safer for both cyclists and pedestrians to use the road and navigate its junctions. New barriers, lighting and signs will also be installed, as well as the introduction of a new crossing. The bridge will be closed from the 27th of July until next spring, with some overnight closures on the Dee Road itself underneath the bridge up until the 7th of August.
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3: From the Sky News Centre at 6. A specially adapted cargo plane has been deployed in France to dump an anti-flame substance on wildfires raging out of control. They're spreading along the southwestern Atlantic coast of the country. Crews in Spain are also tackling huge blazes after separate fires merged near Madrid. Wildlife expert Juan José Ortiz says with fewer people living in the countryside, fires can become more ferocious.
4: We have seen a kind of fires that we have never seen before. The main reason for these conditions are climate change. We don't have doubt about that, but also the very high fuel load due to the rural abandonment.
3: The emergency response to the Cairngorms wildfire is being likened to closing the stable door. Now the horse has bolted. That's from a resident in Nethy Bridge, where villagers have been told to leave their homes. A 14-year-old boy is assisting police with their inquiries after a plane heading to Manchester Airport yesterday received a hoax threat. The Qatar Airways flight landed safely under guidance from RAF fighter jets. Student protests by the so-called cockroach movement in India have been called off. The education minister there has resigned after an exam leak scandal. Donald Trump says the media will be broke when he's no longer president, as there'll be nobody to report on. He pulled out a Trump 2028 cap at a rescheduled White House correspondents' dinner, joking he wants a third term in office. Republican commentator Greg Swenson says it shows his sense of humour.
5: I wouldn't take it seriously, and the president surely doesn't. So he's just having some fun with the press and trying to poke fun of the fact that the press often claims that he's some sort of threat to democracy. And so for him, just the fact that the show did go on was the most important thing.
3: Lewis Hamilton has been demoted to fifth place on the grid for tomorrow's Hungarian F1 Grand Prix. Stewards judged he'd impeded Oscar Piastri in qualifying. Hamilton's Ferrari teammate Charles Leclerc now takes second. That's the latest. I'm Nick Croatia.
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1: 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He's also a double play too from him.

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2: Faith ain't been easy, but God has shown me His grace and His favor. Lord, in my Savior, daily I'm seeking His face. Deliver me when I was hurt and feeling lost out of place. And if I can go back in time, I would try to change up some things.

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7: On the Sky News Centre at 7, France is starting to deploy 1,500 military personnel to the southwest of the country as wildfires burn out of control. Government's trying to move people out of Bordeaux as flames approach. In central Spain, a national emergency has been declared. Officials in Madrid admit they can't extinguish the blazes which have merged. The Spanish Prime Minister Pedro Sanchez says dangers persist.
8: We're going to face some challenging hours ahead because while temperatures have dropped, we don't know exactly how the winds will develop, what their intensity will be, or whether or not dry storms will actually occur as a result of these fires.
7: Residents in a Highlands village are angry they've been forced to stay out of their homes. It's down to a huge wildfire in the Cairngorms, but people in Nethy Bridge say smoke has now changed direction and is blowing towards the North Sea. Scotland's Justice Secretary Neil Gray says helicopters are being used to try to douse the flames.
9: Of course, we keep under review our response to the ever-growing threat of wildfires, and having aerial support is part of that tactical response, as is ensuring that we have the necessary ground support to be able to tackle these wildfires.
7: At least 15 people have been arrested after violence erupted between anti-immigration and anti-racism protesters in Glasgow. Police chased and held back Unite the Clans demonstrators who ran towards an anti-fascist group. Many on both sides wore masks. Two teenagers have been arrested on suspicion of murdering a 17-year-old boy in Luton who was stabbed during a disturbance last night. Youth protesters in India have agreed to end their demonstrations after talks with the government. The self-styled cockroach movement was triggered by an exam leak scandal. India's education minister has now quit. Aberdeen have beaten Kelty Hearts 3-0 to progress to the last 16 of the Scottish League Cup with a 100% group stage record. Dundee United topped Group B after Montrose lost 2-0 to the Spartans. Ross County, Stenhousemuir, Inverness and Ayr United all progress. That's the latest. I'm Nick Creation.
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0: Yo, what's up, everybody? Hope you guys are doing well. You are tuned in to another episode of Movement Radio. My name's Tim, hanging out here with John. And of course, as always, we are stoked to have you here with us whenever, wherever you are tuned in around the world. We can do the best in Christ-centered electronic dance music. Got a great show lined up for you. You just heard Circa 90, You Over Everything. And coming in now, it's yours truly, Transform. This is Louder Now. Let's do it, Movement Radio.
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I think Canada celebrates it in October, but the United States celebrates it in November, and it's just a time to give thanks to God for all that He's done at the founding of our nation, but definitely as we're living everyday life.

0: give some gratitude. And actually, that's the reason for this segment, Stoke, is to take a moment and show some gratitude. So yeah, Thanksgiving, gratitude, thankfulness. I'm stoked.
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1: Huge banger right there. That was from our release called Wildfire. Transform Wildfire. That was the Kevin Alexander remix. Such a good one there. Coming in now, our good friend, all the way from Scotland. This is Sonar Zone with Heaven's Frequency.

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1: Because he himself suffered when he was tempted, he is able to help those who are being tempted. 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That's Hebrews 2, 18, 4, 15, and 16. And that's your word over wax.

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0: That's Nathaniel Bryce, a.k.a. Goshen Sai, a.k.a. part of Two Living Creatures, our friend. That's Through the Lattice, and that's the South African DJ Gyra's uplifting remix. And that is going to wrap up segment one of this week's Movement Radio. 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

And for this week's backspin, you know, it's Manchester's very own Worldwide Message Tribe. This one is Revival. Yo, it's the mid-90s. Let's go.

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And

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1: Yo, what's up, everyone? We just want to make sure that we tell you the most important thing that we can, and that is, for God so loved the world that he gave his one and only son, that whosoever believes in him will not perish, but will have everlasting life. That's John 3:16 in the Bible. And that's right, he does love you. God sent his one and only son so that you can have a relationship with him. All of us have sinned and fallen short of the glory of God. But even while we're still sinners, Christ died for us, and all of us are in that same boat. We're sinners. And we need a Savior. And that's why God sent his one and only son, Jesus, to live a perfect life and to die for our sins. The Bible teaches that 3 days later, he rose again and he's alive and he wants a relationship with you. He's incredible. He's wonderful. He's strong and he's loving. And he's not a God that's far off. Will you accept him today into your life? Will you believe that he is the Son of God? Will you confess with your mouth that Jesus is Lord? And will you follow him? Today's the day. And you can ask him to come into your life by just saying, Jesus, I believe you died on the cross for me. Jesus, I believe you rose again. Please forgive me for my sins. I know that my sins sent you to the cross, and I want to turn away from them today. Thank you for making a way for me to be reconciled to God. I invite you into my life, and I want to follow you. Thank you for changing me. Thank you for coming into my life. Help me with what I don't understand, but I choose to follow you. In Jesus' name, amen. Yo, guys, that relationship starts now and it lasts forever. Please reach out to us. Ask us any questions that you have. But that is the most important decision you can ever make.

0: 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That one was Cadence, and coming in now, it's Glorify Music. 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

0: 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Hit us up on the socials at TransformEDM, hashtag Movement Radio. 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
4: From the Sky News Centre at 8. Officials in France and Spain are warning that forest fires tearing through their countries are still dangerous. Out-of-control blazes merged near Madrid. Smoke and ash are affecting the French city of Bordeaux. Resident Soraya Fetty says this disaster could have been stopped.
5: We need proper mitigation measures and policies to anticipate these things from happening and preventing them, because right now it's not only the forest turning into dust, it's also our lives, it's our memories, it's also like the economy.
4: And wildfires are affecting people closer to home too. Residents in the village of Nethy Bridge in the Cairngorms have been told to leave as more than 500 firefighters tackle blazes on the mountains. Police investigating a suspected dissident Republican car bomb intercepted near the Irish border have tonight charged a man. The suspect in his 40s is facing a special court sitting. A 25-year-old law student has been charged with possessing explosives after her vehicle was stopped in County Monaghan on Wednesday. Six men have been arrested on suspicion of murder after a 22-year-old man was stabbed in South London. He was found in Clapham early this morning. Youth protesters in India have agreed to end weeks of demonstrations following talks with the government. The self-styled cockroach movement was triggered by an exam leak scandal. Journalist in Delhi, Giovanni Sen, explains why things have calmed down.
6: Several of their demands have been met, and the one that seemed like it might be the sticking point for the government was the resignation of the education minister. This is not a government in which any minister has ever resigned due to public pressure. This is the first. And it really does send the message that people's voices cannot be ignored.
4: Lineup for tomorrow's Hungarian Grand Prix has been rejigged after penalties for Lewis Hamilton and Kimi Antonelli. The seven-time F1 champion drops from second to fifth for impeding Oscar Piastri, while championship leader Antonelli's down to seventh. That lifts Mercedes teammate George Russell to sixth. That's the latest. I'm Mick Creech.
2: 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We're about to embark on a journey through the corridors of time. A music experience that brings you the greatest 1001 songs made by Christians. With new music. 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And positively ancient music. This is the spirit of rock and soul. With Tony Cummings.
7: Welcome once again to the Spirit of Rock and Soul with me, Tony Cummings. For the next hour, we're going to give you something of a musical history lesson where we attempt to identify the best Christian music that we can possibly find in the last 100 years. Now, Chinese-American producer Max Hsu has down the years produced some of the most engaging popular music ever to grace Christian radio. In the late 90s, he formed the group Superchick, who with singer Trisha Brock recorded a stream of radio hits, including this one, One Girl Revolution. 2000.

teen pop doesn't come any cleverer. That was Superchick. No one in Britain, and I suspect few in the US, had heard the name John Mark McMillan when he sent Cross Rhythms a copy of his album The Song Inside the Sounds of Breaking Down. That was back in 2005. The song on that album, How He Loves, made a huge impact with all who heard it. In fact, the revivalists Jesus Culture recorded a cover version and had a big hit with the song. But the original is just as powerful. 2005.

0: Let Jesus lead you all the way from earth to heaven. Those were the words sung by the great Delta blues singer, Nehemiah Curtis Skip James. The Levy Building labourer turned blues singer recorded some tracks for Paramount Records, including his searing rendition of the old spiritual, Jesus is a Mighty Leader. Years later, he was ordained as a minister in both the Baptist and Methodist churches before being rediscovered by white blues enthusiasts who found him in a hospital in Mississippi. Along with Son House, Skip James became a revered figure in the blues revival, and rock band Cream even recorded two versions of one of his songs, I'm So Glad. Skip died in 1969, no doubt finding that Jesus is indeed a mighty good leader.
1: 1931.

0: You're listening to The Spirit of Rock and Soul with me, Tony Cummings. In 1971, four recently converted long hairs, Chuck Gerrard, Tom Coombs, Jay Traux, and Bob Wall, met with MGM executive Freddie Pito at the Samuel Goldwyn Studios in Hollywood. They played Pito two of their compositions, which, as love song, they had been gigging in the first flush of what's come to be known as the Jesus Movement. The executive ended up on his knees in the studio parking lot, praying with them to ask Jesus into his heart. Filled with the Spirit, the new convert, Pito, left MGM and launched his own record label, Good News Records. And this was one of the first songs which was released on that label. Here is Love Song with Welcome Back.
1: 1972.

0: the spirit of rock and soul. It's a kind of history lesson.
1: That was the Jesus Music Group Love Song with a classic from the 70s. Seldom has a rock ballad hit home with the power and poignancy as this next track by Athlete called Wires. It reached number 4 in the UK pop charts. A song based on lead singer Joel Pott's traumatic experience of seeing his newly born child rushed into intensive care, wired to a life support machine. Wires is definitely one of the most memorable songs you're going to hear for quite a while. A classic song born out of deep emotional trauma.
2: 2005.

0: This is Tony Cummings with the Spirit of Rock and Soul. Next up, here's Al Green, a great soul singer from yesteryear, still around, now irreverent, over an eccentrically lolloping rhythm track featuring some great, rather out-of-tune guitar from Moses Dillard. Al Green purrs, squeals, gasps and soars like only he can. And it recaptures for me all the soulful passion of a great song.
1: 1981.

0: Before he started the band Delirious, Martin Smith produced a number of albums, including the CD Asia Worships, featuring Asian Christians living in Britain. The song, and you'll have to excuse my pronunciation, Hamdi Terry Jehovah, is my favourite. And with Dave Fitzgerald's flute weaving in and out of the Asian sisters' vocals is something that always causes the heart to flutter.
1: 1993.

0: That was Asia Worships. I mentioned that the album was produced by Martin Smith. Now here's Delirious, the band which Martin formed a couple of years later, with one of the many classics that that group from Littlehampton recorded. Here we have What a Friend I've Found.
1: 1995.

0: Brit of Rock and Soul, bringing you the best songs ever made by Christians over 100 years.
1: Having established himself as one of the UK's most accomplished Christian singer-songwriters, as half of Malcolm and Alwyn, Alwyn Waugh left Malcolm Wilde and formed a band with a guitar virtuoso buddy, Norman Barrett. The Alwyn Waugh band's The Prize should have been the start of an international music ministry, but it wasn't to be. But they did deliver a fine album which featured a piece of timeless Jesus music with the searing Dreams of Sand. I particularly like the lines, "Faith is a rocket ship climbing far across the stars, and doubt is a submarine going down." So here's the Alwyn Waugh band.
2: 1977.

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1: After some independent album releases, singer-songwriter Chris Sly received huge exposure in the States with the TV talent search American Idol. But Chris was no ephemeral boy band wonder, and his song Scars from his album The Anatomy of Broken is a gem. 2010.

great singer-songwriter there, Chris Sly. Now I'm going to read you some words from an American critic, Kevin Allison. He called the band Tourniquet Emerson, Lake and Palmer with power tools, progressive, classic and bizarre. Think of Tourniquet as Bach meets Frankenstein, full of instant thrash frenzy. But be warned, there's a flamenco guitar in there as well. One final warning for all our listeners, don't get too close to the radio for this one. 1992.

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1: In the 1980s, Blanton and Harrell's Reunion Records signed a trio from Canada and remixed their debut album, Things Break. The band were called Elim Hall. They made some pretty amazing indie rock music, and with British sounding vocals from one Glenn Teeple, might have gone on to big things. It didn't quite happen, but they did leave behind a very powerful piece of rock music called Hyperthermia. Until next week, this is Tony Cummings signing off. Thanks for listening to The Spirit of Rock and Soul. 1986.

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1: 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A fusion of atmospheric rock textures with raw, honest songwriting. 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It's both a confession and an invitation to sit in the space between brokenness and breakthrough. And a reminder that sometimes the greatest strength is found in surrender. 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
4: From the Sky News Centre at 9, France is starting to deploy 1,500 military personnel to the southwest of the country as wildfires burn out of control. The government's trying to move people out of Bordeaux as flames approach. In central Spain, a national emergency has been declared. Officials in Madrid admit they can't extinguish the blazes which have merged. The Spanish Prime Minister Pedro Sanchez says dangers persist.
5: We're going to face some challenging hours ahead because while temperatures have dropped, we don't know exactly how the winds will develop, what their intensity will be, or whether or not dry storms will actually occur as a result of these fires.
4: A man's died in a wildfire near Valencia in Spain. Residents in a village in the Cairngorms say a raging wildfire has left them upset, angry and frustrated. Hundreds of residents have been moved out of Nethy Bridge after evacuation orders were issued. Smoke is now thought to be blowing towards Aberdeenshire and the North Sea. Kinley Francis owns a tour company in Orkney.
6: We can see the smoke 4.5, maybe 5 miles away from where we are. It is significant, the impact that it's had on the area. This is something of it looks like an apocalyptic scale. I just hope that the government can do their best to help these people up here.
4: 14-year-old boy from Bolton's assisting police with their inquiries after a plane heading to Manchester Airport last night received a hoax threat. The Qatar Airways flight landed safely under guidance from RAF fighter jets. Student protests by the so-called cockroach movement in India have been called off. The education ministers resigned after a scandal about exam leaks. Organisers say 150,000 people marched through central London today in the world's largest trans pride event. Protesters voiced anger at the new guidance on single-sex spaces. And gymnast Gabriel Langton has been discharged from hospital following a nasty fall from the high bar at the Commonwealth Games. Last night's team event was delayed after he landed on his neck and head in Glasgow. Team England say he's been cleared of any serious injury complications. That's the latest. I'm Nick Creation.
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7: Suicide, rape.
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13: Someone dying.
14: Since he was 5 years old, my son's big dream was to play football. Then came the day in practice when his knee got ripped up during a play. I'll never forget watching my tough football player crying in that doctor's office when he was told that he'd never play football again. It was like a dream died that day. Well, life deals all of us some days like that, when everything seems to come crashing down.

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1: Harsh words from parents.
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9: Having to move away and start over somewhere.
10: My parents divorced when I was in fourth grade, and one day my dad said, I met this lady, you need to meet her. 3 months later, they got married. And then 3 months after that, my mom met my stepdad, and 3 weeks later, she married. Like, my home situation totally changed. It was really hard, and it was hard for them, too. Now, my stepdad, he no longer lives with us. My mom's divorced again, and he was real abusive. It got to a point where it was my mom's life was at risk.
3: What knocks us out isn't really the tragedy that hits us. It's how we handle the hard times. If you hold the hurt and the anger and the grief inside you, it's going to tear you apart. If the hurt makes you just build this wall around you where you're shutting people out, you've got all the hurt and then a lot more loneliness. When you let hard times make you hard, you don't get less hurt. You get more.

0: to push away the people that care about you the most.
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4: Harden their heart.
5: Running. I mean, that's what some of us start doing when bad stuff happens. Trying to cover up the pain by drugging or drinking or running into a bad relationship. And all that does is add another problem.
6: They try to blame other people for their faults.
7: Not talking about it to other people.
8: Suicide.
9: Go out and take up drinking.
10: Like, for instance, if someone died, they maybe blame it on themselves and then get into drugs or suicide.
11: Trying to forget their troubles by resorting to drinking and drugs.
12: When I was in high school, he held a gun, a loaded gun, to my mom, and like hovered over my mom. And I remember standing in the hallway, seeing that, and just going, "I am completely helpless. God, there's nothing I can do. Like, I can't protect her. Out of love, my mom kicked me out of my house because she didn't want me to live there and that, and made me live with my dad. And so I just remember, just, you know, being angry because I couldn't protect my mom.
5: Yeah, it's easy to handle a big hurt in a bad way. That's what knocks you out. But it's possible to get hit hard and still be hanging on, to even come out stronger than you've ever been before. They're like these survival skills when bad stuff happens. Sharing the load, for example. Talking it over with someone who can help you get through it, like a counselor or a family member. If you were physically wounded, you'd go to someone who knew how to help. Well, why not when you're beat up emotionally?
13: Two are better than one. If one falls down, his friend can help him up. Though one may be overpowered, two can defend themselves. The Bible.

0: I'm just gonna, when I went to live with my stepmom and my dad, I really struggled. She struggles with kind of power and control, and I'm very hard-headed, and so is she. In high school, she was real structured and wanted me to say a week in advance if I wanted to have somebody spend the night, and if they came over, they had to ask, and even I did. Anytime I ate something, I mean, just silly stuff, and like, it was just really stressful. I always felt like I was walking on eggshells.
1: My brother helped me through it.
2: Being open-minded to other people's suggestions.
3: My parents were understanding and helped me through it, were encouraging.
4: My mom and the Lord's faithfulness to me.
3: The people that God placed in my life and the way that He spoke through them to me.
5: You've got to let people into the pain that you're feeling. Your parents, or a spiritual leader, a counselor, and the one person who can do the most, God. When hard times come, prayer can get you supernatural comfort and help.
6: The Lord is close to the brokenhearted and saves those who are crushed in spirit, the Bible.
5: When bad stuff happens, some people run to God and some people run from God. When you turn your back on God, you're turning your back on the only one who can possibly make any sense out of this and who can get you through it. I used to ask why when a tragedy came, and then I discovered a better question. God, how can you use this? Like bringing people closer together, or making me stronger, or helping me realize what's really important and what's really not. Looking for what good can come from this bad. That's another survival skill.
0: But God just allowed me, like, it's so obvious that he allowed her in my life, because where my mom had always gotten walked on, my stepmom stood up for herself. And so, like, I'm thankful for that, just knowing the difference and kind of trying to project a balance in between there. And my stepmom made me a lot stronger person. I feel like I can relate to kids, and I understand when they talk about that they got in trouble, or I understand whenever their stepdad beats on their mom, or whenever you can't have anybody over because you're scared your stepparents are going to fall off the handle. You know, like, I understand that beyond belief.
6: Talk about it with someone else so they can kind of just help you through it.
4: Turn to things you can trust instead of things you can't trust.
3: Think of the things that you can do to make the situation better.
4: If you write it out, like journaling, so it helps you sort out your thoughts and not have it bottled up inside.
2: Tell someone you trust.
7: I like to get alone for a little while and then talk about it with someone after I've thought it through well enough.
2: Get a counselor. Playing fetch with your dog.
8: God works all things together for the good of those who love God. The Bible.
5: 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Well, sure, you feel like just focusing on yourself, but that just leads to more discouragement and depression. When you help lighten someone else's load, it actually gets your eyes off yourself. People who've been hurt are the best people helpers in the world.

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4: Find like something you can hold on to that helps you through that time.
5: Be thankful for all the stuff that God's blessed you with.
6: My stepdad just was so abusive and so hateful, just emotionally, physically, verbally. And I learned that he longs to be loved and he doesn't feel loved. And it's because he doesn't have Christ. It's because he doesn't know the Lord's love. And so I really had to learn a lot about just total faith and just relying on Christ and not on my own.
7: A couple of years ago, Oklahoma City got hit by one of the most powerful tornadoes in American history. And the news told about this mother and daughter who heard the noise like an approaching freight train. And they headed for a safe room that they had built in the center of their house. It was actually built to withstand tornadoes. The tornado roared through and it literally blew their house away, except for their safe room. They lost their stuff, but they came through that without a scratch. Now, we all need a safe room in our life. One relationship that no storm can blow away. For a lot of us, that safe room has a name. Jesus.
8: Christ died for sins once for all to bring you to God, the Bible.
7: A lot of people make the mistake of thinking Jesus is a religion. He's not. He's God who's walked our trail, who's been betrayed and abused, beaten. God who came here and bled and died. Not for anything he did wrong, for what others did wrong, for what you and I have done wrong. He's not a faraway God. He's God up close. A God who experienced the bad stuff more than we ever will.
6: In my life, I just see where he goes before me, hangs out beside me, dances over me, and just opens doors and does things for me that I couldn't do for myself. Pretty much throughout my whole life, he's just opened doors. And just let me in places and just provide opportunities with me that I can't explain. Like he just really taken me and just loved on me and provided for me.
7: Jesus very much wants to be a part of your life, to help you carry the stuff that is too heavy for you. He actually died so you can be forgiven for every wrong thing you've ever done. So there's no wall between you and the one who made you. He comes to rescue us from our sin mess like a lifeguard coming for a drowning person, but you've got to grab him and hold on to him with everything you've got. And once you do that, you belong to the one who's bigger than everything that's bigger than you are. If you're not sure that you belong to Jesus and you'd like to belong to him, you could tell him that right now, right where you are. If you'd like to be in touch with someone who does belong to Jesus and who'd love to help you make that connection, just listen, because in a moment we'll tell you how to reach us. There's going to be more storms, but there is a safe room.

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1: Chick-K's Mad Minute!
2: Jesus said, I assure you, until heaven and earth disappear, even the smallest detail of God's law will remain until its purpose is achieved. That means God's word is eternal. The Apostle Paul wrote that all scripture is inspired by God and is useful to teach us what is true and to make us realize what is wrong in our lives. It straightens us out and teaches us to do what is right. That means God's word is not only eternal, but it's actually still as useful today as it was thousands of years ago. Mahatma Gandhi says, you Christians look after a document containing enough dynamite to blow all civilization to pieces, turn the world upside down, and bring peace to a battle-torn planet, but you treat it as though it is nothing more than a piece of literature. And he's right! For too long now, we've treated the Bible like it was some dusty old book full of strange words and outdated ideas. We need to start obeying it and teaching others to do the same. If you want to get the most out of your new computer game, you turn to the manual. Well, if you want to get the most out of life, start turning to the life manual, the Bible, the Word of God!
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9: From the Sky News Centre at 10, the French government has ordered what it calls a historic mobilisation to combat the threat of raging wildfires. Around 30 are burning across the country. The Prime Minister says the situation in the southwest region where Bordeaux is located is particularly critical. These people have been forced to take shelter.
10: That was it. The panic came mostly from not knowing what was actually happening. We grabbed a few odds and ends, quickly got into the car and left.
11: It was a bit frightening for the kids, especially my daughters, who said, "Look, Dad, ash is falling on the bungalow." At that point, we started to get a bit worried.
9: Spain's Prime Minister is warning of dangers in the hours to come from wildfires in the centre of the country. Meanwhile, residents in a Highlands village say they're angry they've been forced to stay out of their homes. It's down to a huge wildfire in the Cairngorms, but people in Nethy Bridge say smoke has now changed direction and is blowing towards the North Sea. Scotland's Justice Secretary Neil Gray says helicopters are being used to try to douse the flames.
12: Of course, we keep under review our response to the ever-growing threat of wildfires, and having aerial support is part of that tactical response, as is ensuring that we have the necessary ground support to be able to tackle these wildfires.
9: Police investigating a suspected dissident Republican car bomb intercepted near the Irish border have charged a man in his 40s. A 25-year-old law student has been charged with possessing explosives after her vehicle was stopped in County Monaghan on Wednesday. Two teenagers have been arrested on suspicion of murdering a 17-year-old boy who was stabbed to death in Luton. Police say the pair were originally held on suspicion of violent disorder. Organisers say 150,000 people marched through central London earlier in the world's largest trans pride event. Protesters voiced anger at the new guidance on single-sex spaces. And England's Adam Ramsay-Petey could only manage bronze in the 100 metres breaststroke at the Commonwealth Games. The world record holder was beaten by Australia's Sam Williamson and Jersey's Philippe Nowacki in the final. That's the latest. I'm Stevie Shillinglaw.
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8: 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X Rhythms. And this is how it goes.
13: Shining my light. Watch. He died for me, so I'ma give him all I got.
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14: Don't

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I've been raised in the fire now. Shadow rack, I ain't bowing down. We the king's man, y'all frauds, y'all ain't got a crown. I can hear that old giant now. X cuts throats in the bass, singing choir now. And I've been white a little while now. 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

What, are you scared of me? It's embarrassing. If it wasn't for me, you would've never wrote therapy. I've been here for you, but how come you're never there for me? It's a little bit twisted, but I miss when you and I had scary dreams. I don't really want to talk about it. Well, it's too bad now, Nate. Shut up. Now, where were we? Oh, back in the day when you and I had it all mapped out in the basement, crying in your room like a baby. I wish mom was here, we all do, so we wouldn't have to hear about it every single record. You don't really want to change me? Yeah, I'm the one that made this happen. Do you really want to get rid of your main attraction? Let's pack our bags and go back to Gladwin now. Yeah, it's time for the third record, and you know I got the content. I don't want to make you nervous, but it ain't like it used to be. We got a lot of people watching. You told me that you don't want me in your life. That's pretty hard to digest. And I told you I leave when we die. And we ain't died yet. Therapy session was beautiful, Nate, but I'm wondering what's coming next. Yeah, get that stupid ad off of your head when I'm talking to you. You hear what I said? You don't like the prison I built you? Yeah, you want to know what the

0: me without you doesn't make any sense. I know I'm intense and controlling, but you need to learn how to cope with it. That's just the way that it is. If you didn't want me to live in your house, you shouldn't have let me move in. It's comfortable here and I like it. I got my own room and everything. It don't get better than this. Say you wanna own your life, then wake up and take your own advice. You're just mad cause you know I'm right. Yeah, I'm flattered you put me in mansion, but you should've told him right. Put your hands on the coldest nights. You didn't tell him about the times you and I used to hold the mic. I mean, what are you out of your mind? Cause both of us will be. Come on, let's go outside. This what you wanted? Both of us out in the open, let's do it then. I mean, why are you doing this? I know that you're mad, but I'm not in the mood for this. We gotta work at the drop. So why you acting like I'm not a part of it?
1: And where's my shovel at?
0: Probably out back where it always is. You can't get rid of all of me. Shut up, I don't wanna hear another sentence. Hell, man, that is it me or the fear talking? What a dumb question. Yes, real music to the day we die, right? Yeah, ain't that the slogan, Nathan? Thought I told you to keep your mouth shut. I mean, so what? You know I never listen. Let me guess, we gon' dig a hole, kill a track, and probably put a beat in it. Rap about it for like 3 minutes. Hey, that's pretty deep, isn't it? Wait a minute, you don't really think for a second that you're putting me in this? No, of course not. Just a little deeper, then we'll go inside and we can stop digging.
1: You had me scared for a second. I thought we were digging my grave.
0: We did. What, you don't like being afraid? It's a dose of your own medicine. What, you don't like hot taste? My therapist told me don't bury my issues, but I'm gonna be honest, man, I'm feeling great. I think it's only right we go back to where you were created. I wrote a song for Johnny without you, but he ain't gonna like it. Let's see how he takes it. He probably don't even remember us, does he? I wish I was burying anger, but...

lives in a basement. Almost done, should've done this a year ago. I don't know why I waited, you know how I get. I put everything off in my personal life. You hear what I'm saying? That was a joke. Yeah, it's hilarious, ain't it? You'll spend the rest of your life in my backyard or back of my mind. Depends how you see it. Put the shovel away. Time to go back in the house now. You'll be out in a week. Telling me you want your room back. That's funny, but you ain't got nowhere to sleep. I'ma just look out the window and laugh at you. This is crazy to me, cause I thought you had me in prison this whole time. But I'm the one holding the keys.

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0: Man, I swear I could've given up. 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At times it felt like the right thing. Glad I didn't survive this. Dreams take before they give. That's just the way that it is. Won't be the dream, they'll take you out. Probably be the pain it brings. The homies hate that I know what they fear. The ladies love that I know how to hear. The kids love that I know what they feel. Streets love cause I've always been real. When the going gets tough, you gotta go harder. This ain't a dish. Nah, this just a start.
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0: 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If we're really going to bless people today, we're going to have to break some rules and get out of the bondage and do some unorthodox things. Even if they laugh at you, even if they puzzle at you,
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1: Really, I believed in God and became a Christian when I was about 9 or 10 years old, and a teacher was telling us about him. I just sort of really had a desire to get to know more about God and the Christian religion. So I started going to Sunday school, and really I just went on and learnt gradually until I was in my late teens, and then I left. Eventually I returned after about 15 years, and I was going on okay. I was going to church and praying and had a lovely relationship with God. And then suddenly everything fell to pieces materially. Jobs went, and we were left with actually no income whatsoever. And it was at that time when I really realised how important my faith was to me, because the truth is, and was for me, that God met every single one of my needs. I knew it was God meeting my needs, because I prayed for him. In fact, sometimes I prayed just about every day. I would say, please God, help me through this day. And he always did. More often than not, just through people, through Christian people who would call and give us food and money sometimes, and just help us in very practical ways. So I knew that those prayers had been answered.
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2: From the Sky News Centre at 1. One person has died and dozens have been injured after a vehicle was driven into crowds during a gay pride event in Berlin last night. Local media are reporting a white van drove into people at high speed before the driver fled the scene on foot. The French foreign minister has urged tourists not to cancel holiday plans despite wildfires raging across France and Spain. Nearly 300,000 people have been evacuated from their homes and a national emergency has been declared in Spain. British expat Nick Carter lives in Andalusia. He says the change in weather conditions is noticeable.
3: We've had a particularly long, wet winter. All of a sudden, a switch has flicked into a very hot summer. It has got hotter earlier in the year than it was last year, certainly. Yesterday, I think the temperature was up to about 41.5. So we are a little concerned.
2: Meanwhile, Scotland's First Minister says the changing weather has made efforts to tackle the ongoing wildfire in the Cairngorms more difficult. Residents told to leave the village of Nethy Bridge have now been allowed to return home. The blaze has been burning for over a week and a half. Justice Secretary Neil Gray admits there are challenges.
4: The weather conditions that have been very dry and the wind has picked up over the last number of days. We are seeing both forest as well as hills that mean that there are challenges in terms of access and for the deployment of helicopters being affected.
2: A 44-year-old man has appeared before an emergency sitting of Dublin Special Criminal Court in relation to a suspected dissident Republican car bomb plot. Simon Donovan was remanded in custody. Organisers say 150,000 people marched through central London yesterday in the world's largest trans pride event. Protesters voiced anger at the new guidance on single-sex spaces. And Anthony Joshua has set up a highly anticipated clash with Tyson Fury after claiming victory over Christian Prenger. The former heavyweight world champion knocked out the Albanian in the second round in Saudi Arabia. That's the latest. I'm Stevie Shillinglaw.
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5: In 1933, in his book Humanism, A New Religion, Charles Francis Potter said, "Education is thus a most powerful ally of humanism. What can the theistic Sunday schools, meeting for an hour once a week, and teaching only a fraction of the children, do to stem the tide of a five-day program of humanistic teaching?" In the 1990s, 1,000 young people left the church every week in the UK. In 2002, an international survey ranked the UK the second most godless country in the world. The UK is no longer a Christian nation. It is a secular humanist society. The UK, who once sent missionaries